Willie Jordan, and more. Meanwhile, let's go back about 30 years, one from Johnny Copeland from his album When the Rain Starts Falling. This is Midnight Fantasy, Johnny Copeland on Blues Bites Radio.

the C.D. Woodbury Trio. They're a group out of the Seattle area. Their album Bulldog, they did a version of Born Under a Bad Sign. Ronnie Earl and the Broadcasters with Daryl Newlish on vocals, going back a couple decades from Test of Time compilation. That was I Wish You Could See Me Now from Johnny Copeland, Midnight Fantasy. Let's go to one from Sue Foley from Big City Blues. This is If You Gotta Go, Sue Foley on Blues Bites Radio.

0: A very soulful thing from Joe Louis Walker from his album The Gift. That was Thin Line. Candace Ivory before that with a Memphis mini tune from New Southern Vintage, World of Trouble. At the top of the set was Sue Foley with If You Gotta Go.
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2: 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Cody Shade Harrell was a new name to me when this one popped into my inbox. An upcoming album called Blues Luxury. This is a song by that name. He calls his music modern Mississippi music. Let's listen. Cody Shade Harrell on Blues Bites Radio.

A Chicago classic, Coco Taylor, Come to Mama. That came from Crown Jewels, an album that was released on Alligator Records, where they remastered all her old original songs and made them sound even better. I recommend that even if you had the original albums. Coco Taylor. Big Bill Morganfield, the son in Muddy Waters, with Blues in the Blood. We heard his own composition, Boogie Child. From Cody Shade Harrell, Blues Luxury. Here's a brand new one out in about a week from the Anthony Paul Soul Orchestra, featuring the vocals of Willie Jordan, and that cat can sing. The album, What Can We Do? This is Still Smellin' Smoke. The Anthony Paul Soul Orchestra featuring Willie Jordan on Blues Bites Radio.

Over the last half decade, we have occasionally played music by Mississippi McDonald, who is not from Mississippi. He's actually from Great Britain. His real name is Oliver McDonald. He's shortened that now, goes by Ollie Mac. He spends a lot of time in Memphis. On this one, he has teamed up with the High Rhythm Section. It's a single called You Got to Call Me from Ollie Mac and High Rhythm. Let's get ready to put a wrap on the first hour of Blues Bites Radio with one from Rick Estrin and the Nightcats. The album The Hits Keep Coming. This is Somewhere Else. Rick Estrin and the Nightcats on Blues Bites Radio.

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15: It's hardworking troubadours. First, Lee Baines, Alabama's post-punk folk singer with songs of social justice as sacred.

Then the late Louisiana swamp pop hero Tommy McLean. With his 1960s classics and songs recorded in his 80s on American Roots from PRX.

We have returned for another hour of Blues Bites Radio. I'm Bill Mitchell. If you've been listening to the blues for the last 50 years, you recognize that as Duke Robillard and his all-star band from their album Blast Off. His version of the Floyd Dixon classic, When I Get Lucky. Later in this hour, we will get on new music from harmonica player Russ Green, Seattle singer Michelle Damour and the Love Dealers, Amani Burnham, Greg Piccolo and Heavy Juice, and more. Since we played a Floyd Dixon song, let's go to the source. While he was still with us, he recorded this album in 1996, did a lot of his great hits, the album Wake Up and Live. This is his arguably his most famous song, Hey Bartender, Floyd Dixon on Blues Bites Radio.

A new one from Chicago, Russ Green, incredible harmonica player. His album is Stone Cold. That was Nobody Knows. Galactic with Irma Thomas, two great iconic groups or singers out of New Orleans. They teamed up about a year and a half ago for this album, Audience with the Queen, that featured Irma on vocals, Peace in My Heart. Floyd Dixon started the set with Hey Bartender. A few weeks ago when I was featuring artists under the age of 30, somehow I missed this guy, Ben Levin, really good songwriter, piano player, singer. This one goes back to the pandemic year when this is what we all did, carry out or delivery. Ben Levin on Blues Bites Radio.

0: Going back to early in Robert Cray's career, from the album Bad Influence, So Many Women, So Little Time. Kim Wilson did one from Howlin' Wolf called Howlin' for My Darlin' from his album Slow Burn. Ben Levin with Carry Out or Delivery.
1: 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Boyd, and this week on Bill Street Caravan, we have the electrifying Sacred Soul of the sensational Barnes Brothers.

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1: 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I dug out this album recently, listened to it while I was driving around town, from Don Bryant. It came out about 5 years ago. He was one of the icons of Memphis soul back in the 1970s. Did more as a songwriter. One of the hits he wrote was 99 Pounds, done by his wife, a massive soul hit for Ann Peebles. But when you hear this album that he recorded when he was about 80 years old, you'll wonder why that man didn't sing more often. From the album You Make Me Feel, this is Don Bryant with Your Love to Blame. You're in Blues Bites Radio.

From his latest album on Delmark Records, Soul in Blue, that was Tad Robinson, Down to My Last Heartbreak. Michelle D'Amour and the Love Dealers from Seattle did Tough Breaks and Bad Decisions. Don Bryant with Your Love is to Blame. We have been playing a lot from the new album by Amani Burnham. Born in Ethiopia, raised in Connecticut. The single from this is Roots and Wings. What I didn't realize before when I played this was that it's an autobiographical thing about growing up, never knowing his parents, being adopted, but he's moved on with his life. From the album Roots and Wings, this is a title cut, Amani Burnham on Blues Bites Radio.

from Johnny Bergen with special guest John Blues Boyd. The album Ramblin' from Coast to Coast, that was I'm Playing Straight. Greg Piccolo and Heavy Juice from the new album that they have put out called Who Knows What the Future Holds. We heard Don't Tell Me the Truth. Imani Burnham did Roots and Wings. I always love to plug in a soul classic towards the end of our show. Let's go to one from Ovi Wright, one of the best ever. This was one of his big hits from long ago, Ace of Spades. Ovi Wright on Blues Bites Radio.

Robert Ward and the Blacktop All-Stars with Your Love Is Real. That's one he also recorded with his band, the Ohio Untouchables. That group morphed into the Ohio Players. We have now used up all our allotted time for Blues Bites Radio. I'm Bill Mitchell. I will be back next week with another two-hour show, and I hope you join me then. Taking us out today is a new one from the Anthony Paul Soul Orchestra, Bigger Guitar. Catch you next week.

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Yeah, good evening. Welcome to the Saturday Evening Blues Cruise here on Prairie Public. I'm Michaels and great to have you along tonight. Listening to one of my favorite records to come out in the last 6-8 months in the blues world. This is Kim Wilson. Kim, of course, well known for his work with the Fabulous Thunderbirds over the years. This is from his most recent effort, and it is a fun one, a collection of his favorite blues standards. I want to feature some of it tonight. It's a good record. It's out on Severn. We're listening to a little song right now called Teenage Beat. Kim Wilson. This is from his record called Blues and Boogie, Volume 1.

0: I won't have these blues no more.
1: Yeah, it's just the same old blues. Kim Wilson knows about it. He's been playing those same old blues for so many years, playing it straight with some of his favorites. And there's a lot of great tracks on here. He's got help from Larry Taylor of Canned Heat fame, and playing the guitar on this. I was curious, you know, Kim has played with so many great guitar players over the years. He's got Billy Flynn in on the guitar. Let's let him blow for us. Kim, of course, one of the great harp players out there. This is one called Edgier.

That's one called Edgier from Blues and Boogie, Volume 1. It's out on Severn Records. Severn, one of the best blues labels out there these days, as far as I'm concerned, along with Delmark and, of course, Alligators out there. And there's some good ones. Severn has been making quality records for a long time now. Kim Wilson tied up with them. That's one called Edgier. I want to step back in time to the very first Thunderbirds record that I ever heard. It was their very first one, just called The Fabulous Thunderbirds. Jimmy Vaughn was in the band. Kim Wilson was still doing the vocals and blowing the harp. They were coming out of the Antones record scene down in Austin, Texas. Here are The Fabulous Thunderbirds.

Oh, yeah, they were sounding good right out of the gate, weren't they? That's with Mike Buck on the drums, Keith Ferguson on bass. And, yeah, that's it's. I love it that record holds up so well. I remember buying my copy. I was out in Spokane, Washington, when I found my first Fabulous Thunderbirds record. And, of course, I was always a fan of those first couple. Jimmy Vaughn was with them for the first three, and I'm still a huge Jimmy Vaughn fan. Absolutely. And a Kim Wilson fan. Kim's got a brand-new record out. In fact, Jimmy's got a new record. I'll play a little for you tonight as well. But right now, this Kim Wilson record called Blues and Boogie, I want to return to it. Kim's got the Worried Life Blues on the Saturday Evening Blues Cruise here on Prairie Public.

Got those old worried life blues right there. Someday, baby, you're not going to worry me anymore. Okay, listening to Kim Wilson from his newest. And here, I got something else that is just came out. This guy's been doing it for a long time as well, and he's been making some good records. Got a good one here. The record is called 7 Day Blues, and this is out on High John Records, and it's a good one. This is Johnny Tucker on the Saturday Evening Blues Cruise.

Johnny Tucker right there. Why do you let me down so hard? Johnny Tucker, kind of a discovery for me, actually, this record. It's called 7 Day Blues. Johnny's got several records out. He's got some good players on this, sharing some of them with Kim Wilson on his record. He's got Big John Atkinson is in on the guitar. Kid Ramos makes an appearance on this record, another ace guitar player. Let's see who else pops out. Bob Cortor is blowing harp. That's always a good thing. A lot of good music here. Let's listen to the title cut. Man, why do you let me down so hard? I got the 7 Day Blues. Here's Johnny Tucker.

That's Johnny Tucker. Title selection to his newest record called The 7-Day Blues. Let's listen to one more from Johnny. Here's Johnny Tucker on the Saturday Evening Blues Cruise.

That's Johnny Tucker, tell for Bob Corator, and that one called I Wanna Do It. Big John Atkinson on the guitar on this, and yeah, pretty good little record, actually, Johnny's got out. It's called The 7-Day Blues. Started it off with new music from Kim Wilson, and heard from the fabulous Thunderbirds. Jimmy Vaughn's got a new record out, too. It's called Live at Seaboys. Seaboys, a little club down in Austin, Texas. Here's Jimmy Vaughn featuring Mike Flanagan on the Hammond B3.

0: Hey, baby.
1: Let me talk to you. I want to tell you the truth about the way I feel. Now, you know I love you. And I know.

And I want to tell you just how much. So scoot a little bit closer. Please, Lynn. And let my words put

0: Yeah, like that. Jimmy Vaughn. Jimmy Vaughn. And the Jimmy Vaughn Trio with Mike Flanagan on the Hammond B3. That's when the Junior Walker and the All-Stars first recorded. It was called Cleo's Mood. That's brand new out on Proper Records. Jimmy Vaughn Trio live at Seaboys. Seaboys Heart and Soul down in Austin, Texas. And yeah, I intend to make it down there and walk in. I hope the lights are down low. And Jimmy Vaughn and the trio are playing. Or maybe this guy will be playing there. Here's Kim Wilson. This is from his Blues and Boogie, Volume 1.
1: One, two, three.

That is Kim Wilson from what is really a nice record. It's called Blues and Boogie, Volume 1. I can't wait for Volume 2. Well, we listened to Kim Wilson, and he's having some fun with some of those blues standards. Johnny Tucker with 7 Day Blues from that new one. And also heard from the Jimmy Vaughn Trio live at Seaboys tonight. I want to go out with this guy. Of course, a big influence to everybody. Here's Muddy Waters.

You've been listening to Saturday Evening Blues Cruise here on Prairie Public. I'm Mike Olson. I've been your host. Invite you to stay tuned next for the Beale Street Caravan here on Prairie Public. Saturday nights means the blues here on Prairie Public.

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0: From the concert halls to the juke joints, from churches to festivals in the fields, welcome to another episode of Bill Street Caravan, celebrating the sounds of Memphis and the Mississippi Delta for more than 20 years. 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Also, Grammy-nominated blues man Guy Davis will be with us to deliver an installment of the Blues Hall of Fame, an exploration of the lives of the pioneers and innovators enshrined in the Blues Hall of Fame here in Memphis, Tennessee, brought to you by the Blues Foundation.
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That's me, Jamie. Jamie DeLappa in the background. Champion Jack Dupree, Rattlesnake Boogie. Just keep the name of that song in mind for a second. 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Champion Jack Dupree, Rattlesnake Boogie. Wonder how many songs there are that feature rattlesnakes. Why a topic like rattlesnakes? Go searching for the first rock and roll song. You have to get through a den of snakes, poisonous snakes.

Lou Roberts. Lou Roberts and the Rattlesnake Shake. Yeah, I'm doing it right here in the chair, shaking away. Rusty and Doug. Yeah, it's Rusty and Doug Kershaw. Rattlesnake. Joe D. Johnson and the Rattlesnake Daddy. Yeah, we're doing songs about rattlesnakes. We're looking for the first rock and roll song, and I suspect it's hidden so well that it's like an Indiana Jones thing. You got to get past a den of rattlesnakes. Start off with Madonna Martin, that Rattlesnake Papa. I don't know. I guess one of those could have been the first rock and roll song. Could have been. People have been declaring that they know the first rock and roll song for half a century now. Problem is, so many people keep making that same claim, and it's always a different song. So I got a feeling nobody really does know what the first rock and roll song is. So our job, you and I, we're going to go looking for it. Searching for the first rock and roll song.

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Just enough to make a song. That was his muse. That kiss, that girl. Rex Qual, also known as Guitar Junior. Not that Guitar Junior. This one's from Clearview, Florida. Tranquilizer Boogie. No, it doesn't make any sense. That's why it was an instrumental. Don Covey, Believe It or Not. 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And then Don E. Yeah, three letters in his last name, all E's. I have no idea if he even exists. Stop at the Hop, Don E. Me, I'm Jamie. Jamie DeLappa. And completely a non sequitur, this is Don Duncan with Something Special.

0: in the background. Felix and his fabulous cats. That's Felix Garcia Randolph. Hey, Tiger. Don and Dewey preceded Justine. Robbie Rhymes and the Rogues. I wish I was a rogue. Port Zibby. Don Head, going strong. Started off with Don Duncan. Recorded in Connecticut. Something special. How about this Felix and his fabulous cats, huh?
1: Yum, yum, yum, yum, yum, yum, yum, yum, yum, yum, yum, yum, yum, yum, yum, yum, yum, yum, yum, yum, yum, yum, yum, yum, yum, yum, yum, yum, yum, yum, yum, yum, yum, yum, yum, yum, yum, yum, yum, yum, yum, yum, yum, yum, yum, yum, yum, yum, yum, yum, yum, yum, yum, yum, yum, yum, yum, yum, yum, yum, yum, yum, yum, yum, yum, yum, yum, yum, yum, yum, yum, yum, yum, yum, yum, yum, yum, yum, yum, yum, yum, yum, yum, yum, yum, yum, yum, yum, yum, yum, yum, yum, yum, yum, yum, yum, yum, yum, yum, yum, yum, yum, yum, yum, yum, yum, yum, yum, yum, yum, yum, yum, yum, yum, yum, yum, yum, yum, yum, 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

band that's becoming one of my favorites. The Pharaohs, also known as Nick and the Jaguars, also known as the Biscaynes. They're from Pontiac, Michigan. Tough Cat was the name of the song. Preceded them with the Field Brothers, Little Kitten. Felix and the Night Owls, also known as Felix and his Fabulous Cats. That's really Felix Garcia Randolph, and two of them, Cats Meow and Hey Tiger. Yeah, he's going to run that novelty of Cats into the ground. Well, he did. We're playing collector's music. All the non-hits as we go looking for the first rock and roll song. Not in the popular songs. Everybody's done that. But before it was popular, it was the emergence of rock and roll. So we're not looking for the roots. We're looking for the seeds. Yeah, the very seeds. Only way you can top that is to get to the pollen. Ooh, pollen show. I have to think about that one. All right, coming up, a little bit of that vocal group harmony. The Phytones. My tired feet.

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A sound effect of a zombie. The Johnson Brothers Zombie Lou Fidels. No Other Love Like Yours. They're the ones recorded on Warner Records out of New York, 1957. There must be about 4,000 bands called the Fidels, so yeah, be careful when you look for them. You will probably find the wrong ones. Ferris and the Wheels. I Want to Dance Every Night. Phytones. Phytones. My Tired Feet. Yeah, it's time. It's time for the girls. Some of my favorite girl groups.

0: one of the all-time great songs, The Tammies, with the Egyptian Shumba. Wonderful. Yelling, screaming, making all kinds of animal noises. That's my kind of singing. The Dacrons of Hit Records. Hit Records, one of those knockoff record labels, records the most famous songs, the big hits of the day with their own band, and then releases it right away for maybe half the price. Except I like the Dacrons as much as the Chiffons. Maybe more. He's So Fine, the Dacrons. The Ladybirds, the Philadelphia version of the Ladybirds from 1964, released on Lawn Records. Handsome Boy. There are so many bands named the Ladybirds, and I think there's at least two of them that were based in Philadelphia. And then I think the one up in New York also recorded in Philadelphia, just to make it even more complex. Alice Wonderland started all off. His real name is Alice Faye Henderson, 1963. He's Mine. We've been looking for that first rock and roll song. And we found it's elusive. It's so elusive. Well, that just means we got to keep searching. And that means we have to keep enjoying. Almost finding.
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15: It's hardworking troubadours. First, Lee Baines, Alabama's post-punk folk singer with songs of social justice as sacred belief. Then the late Louisiana swamp pop hero Tommy McLean. Sweet. With his 1960s classics and songs recorded in his 80s on American Roots from PRX.
16: 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And maybe we'll find the first rock and roll song. Maybe the Seidels have it. Girl bands. Girl groups.

Annie Laurie, It Hurts to Be in Love. In that last set of music, there are two songs that should be standards. You know, standards are songs that everybody knows, everybody plays them, and they accrete that status by being so good. These would be girl standards. It Hurts to Be in Love by Annie Laurie, and then Barbara Lewis's Hello Stranger. Sandwiched in between those two, Ruby Yates and the Swingin' Rocks, a Cincinnati band from the early 60s. Your Turn was a song. The Seidels started all off with In the Night. Oh, beautiful music, huh? I love those girl groups. Me, I'm Jamie. Jamie DeLappa. Oh, there's a sound that we're looking for. We may never find the first rock and roll song. Nobody has. But that sound from the emergence of rock and roll, kind of hopeful and wistful and promising. That's who we are. That's who we are. I don't know when people started taking shortcuts going into hate vengeance world, but doesn't sound very good, does it? Coming up, the Final Tones. Is it too late? Bap, bap.

set of vocal group Harmony, Doo-Woppers. All the folks that say that the first rock and roll song had a guitar in it, back before they could afford the guitar, they're singing on the street corner. Doo-wop had to precede rock and roll. But for some reason, it's never considered as a possibility for the first rock and roll song. The Fidels, Why Do I Love You? Then the Arcades, with A Fine, Fine Girl, and A Fine, Fine Frame by the Continentals, a Brooklyn band. The Fidel Tones, as in fidelity, that was the big deal, hi-fi fidelity. The Fidel Tones, jumping on that bandwagon. Is it too late? Well, after those doo-woppers were doing all that beautiful harmony, folks said, hey, let's just put a whole lot of energy in it.

the Saharas from Lansing, Michigan. And thanks to the Fenton record label, they recorded so many of those Michigan bands. Michael Hurt, one of my favorite singers from down here, who's now up in Michigan, wrote a book about the Fenton Record Company. They Play It Wild was the name of the song. And again, the Saharas out of Lansing. Sam the Sham and the Pharaohs. They ran into that problem. They bought a house. Turns out the former residents from, two or three millennia are still in there. The haunted house. I tell you what, try buying a house in the French Quarter. There won't be all those monsters in there, but you'll feel like it's haunted because they're 200 years old. And everything breaks after, tens of years. I used to sit in my house late at night. I could hear things breaking. I go, oh, no. Now I know what I'm going to do for the next week. I get real good with power tools. And I never wanted that skill. The Sabres preceded Louis Gittins and the Sabres, probably the only surf band out of Belmont, North Carolina. But they're so good, who else would want to be a surf band? You just got to always follow in their footsteps, smelling their exhaust pipe. My Hot Mama by the Sabres. Started off with Sammy Masters, Twin Pipes and Pinstripes. He used to have a little 15-minute TV show on Los Angeles television. Got himself all cleaned up for that show. All right, coming up, Sammy Fitzhugh and the Moroccans. Say it, man.

Oh, Ruth Brown, I'm bowing deep, taking off my hat in appreciation for you. Shine On was a song, Ruth Brown was the pipes. Alonzo Scales preceded with My Baby Likes to Shuffle. Sarah, Fat Woman Dean, I Got Your Boogie. Started it all off with Sammy Fitzhugh and the Moroccans, a Chicago band. Sadie May, Sadie May. And me, I'm Jamie. And since we're doing introductions, I'm not going to introduce you to Tallahassee Lassie, but to the Tuscaloosa Lucy. Oh yeah, you read about her in every truck stop, all the way from New Orleans to Tuscaloosa.

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P-L-E-Z is how he spells his first name. Cheer Me Up is the name of the song. Preceded that, Hank LaGault. Shame! Oh, he's a character. Not too sure he put out more than one record, but package up all that character and put it in a very concentrated form on both sides of that 45. Hank C. Burnett, an absolutely frantic spinning rock boogie. The Royal Teens. They might have even had Al Kooper on that version of Royal

0: And me, I'm Jamie. And we, you and I, we've been searching for the first rock and roll song. And it's so elusive. For a second, I thought I had it. I thought I had it cornered. I chase it into the bathroom, go barging in the bathroom. Nowhere to be found. This close to finding the first rock and roll song. But that's its nature. You always gotta search. And it sure as hell is fun to search for that first rock and roll song.
1: It's hardworking troubadours, first Lee Baines, Alabama's post-punk folk singer with songs of social justice as sacred belief. Then the late Louisiana swamp pop hero Tommy McLean. With his 1960s classics and songs recorded in his 80s on American Roots from PRX.
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0: broadcasting from the French Quarter in New Orleans. And we're playing music and musicians you've never heard of. All the non-hits. 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Should come right up. You know the nice thing about radio? You never have to worry about whether or not, well, we're just going to let the song tell it.
1: You definitely need some Tic Tacs or something, because your breath stinks!

Feral in the Flames. Feral in the Flames. You'll be sorry. Started off with the Lamplighters and a song whose lyrics are just, they're batty. Yeah, batty. Bo Peep, what did you eat? He's got her eating out of the garbage can. He's complaining about her breath. You know, you find your muse wherever, but it's a good song. Ay, ay, ay. What were they thinking? I'm Jamie. And you know, there are some bands that I'm just crazy about. Some girl groups that I can hear over and over and over again. And I hope that applies to you too.

back from the days when social media was, well, your front door, the door knocker, that doorstep. The Nightingales, private party, they're kicking them out. They're saying, you can't come in this party. We're having a lot of fun, and we don't need you. Oh, did I sound like that was a little bit personal? Like, I've heard that so many times before. Oh. All right, before the Nightingales, the Allisons, Ling Ting Tong, and the Pixies 3, 442 Glenwood Avenue. Way back when, the Pixies 3. I believe they're from Pennsylvania, something like that, the Northeast. Don Julian and the Meadowlarks.

I met her on the corner neath the drugstore clock. 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Well, she latched on my arm and she spun me around. She flipped me through the air

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I mean, there's just thousands, tens of thousands of bands like Larry and his Rocking Montclairs out of Canada. And they're all trying to find a sound. But it represented something whimsical, something promising. So much so that it went all the way around the world. A music that went all the way around the world. Larry and his Rocking Montclairs, Jumping Rock. Hank LaGault preceded with I Knew. Remember that old Paul Simon song, 60 Ways to Leave Your Lover? Well, Hank LaGault was going through a bunch of wacky ones. Oh, man, they didn't rhyme. They were just brutal. The Dukes preceded from 1956. The Shimmies and the Shakes are going to go out on a date. His stomach's upset. He's shimmying and he's shaking. I'm not sure that date's going to work very well for him. Don Julian and the Meadowlarks. Boop, booby doop. Oh, that's a great band. Performing primarily out of Los Angeles, where they had that rich talent pool. Everyone from the Valiants. Oh, just everybody passed through those bands. Interchangeable personnel, and all of them spectacular musicians. I'm Jamie DeLappa. We're looking for that first rock and roll record, but what we're searching for, what we're trying to find, is that heart and soul of who we are. Not the commercial hits. That becomes really formulaic. We want heart and soul. You feel it. You feel it through your ears.

It was a song written by Teddy Randazzo and a few other people. And the Royalettes picked it up. They ran with it. It worked for them. It's gonna take a miracle. But it wasn't written for the Royalettes. It was written for Little Anthony and the Imperials. And it got lost somewhere in the lawyer's office. A lot of songs get lost in there. Preceded that, Marie Adams. Probably with her band, The Three Tons of Joy. Marie Adams. A Fool in Love. Why, she could belt it out, couldn't she? The Essex. Walking Miracle. It started off with Sandra Berry. We Were Lovers When the Party Began. All those girl songs of that time. Those parties were just like walking through a minefield. They never made it through. They could start out with the perfect boyfriend at the beginning, but at the end, they're crying. Yeah, they're crying in the bathroom with it, and all their girlfriends are trying to comfort them. But the jerk that they came with lived up to the term jerk. Left with somebody else. Danced with somebody else. Looked at somebody else. It just didn't work. Girls, do not go to the party with the guy. When you're 14 years old, don't do it. No, get in the car with the drunk driver instead. It's a lot safer. All right. Coming up, Rudy Ray Moore, the Mr. Dolomite himself. Before he was doing the Dolomite movies and all the comedy records, he was giving it a shot as a singer.

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1: They got things like the atom bomb, so I'm going to stay right where I am. What a great rhyme that is. Way to force it. Sam and the Saxtones. That's Jack Sells, a Belgian guy. Bongo, bongo, bongo. He's been listening to too much Louis Prima. Is that possible? No, it's not possible. You can't listen to too much Louis Prima. Salty Sunday preceded with So Lonely. The Rumblers, Boss Drums, Los Angeles band, Southern California. They were real popular. Rufus Thomas. Only one Rufus Thomas. Decorate the Counter. Talking about going to the bar, spreading that money all over the bar, buying those drinks on a Saturday night. Rudy Ray Moore. What you gonna do? I always liked Rudy Ray Moore. And I didn't know that he tried the whole singing career. Same thing with Red Fox. I always loved him. Used to go see him at the Flamingo in Las Vegas. I think it was like $5 to get in. And I also didn't know that Red Fox had a singing career. Rudy Ray Moore went off and did the movies. And Red Fox had that television show, Sanford and Son. All that great humor was getting lost on the Chitlin' Circuit. Glad it crossed over. No, my name's Jamie. Jamie DeLappa. Ooh. I almost forgot. Robbie Robbins. We got to put him on. And his song, Hurry.

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And the person up front, Robbie Robinson. Yeah, so they gave him the credit.

Pianist Lenny Marcus and his trio with John Lennon's tune, Norwegian Wood. Leading into pianist and composer Deanna Witkowski, Clay Jenkins plays trumpet. The title of this is Force of Nature.

title, that is Jim, that is Sarah Vaughan. Clifford Brown played trumpet. Milt Jackson and Coleman Hawkins with Sandra's Blues right before that. A guitarist takes over now. This is Phil Fest, and the title of this is Amy.

bassist Charles Mingus leading the way through Duke Ellington's Mood Indigo. And leading into a track from pianist Joe Sample, the title of this is Miles of Blue.

I love it. Jazz on the radio on a Sunday. Karen Allison right there. It's titled Everything Must Change. Dr. Billy Taylor and his trio now to finish the hour with John Coltrane's beautiful tune, Naima.

That is Lenny Marcus and a tribute to Vince Guaraldi called Guaraldi's Dilemma. Hi, welcome to Great Music. Up next, a song from Chorus Line sung by Spencer Day.

Don Byron leading the band, Patricia O'Callaghan providing the vocals, a Stevie Wonder tune there, Creepin'. Heard Lisa Hilton before that with a Joni Mitchell composition, Blue Boy. Up next, El Norte, Gabriel Alegría, and the Afro-Peruvian Sextet.

Diana Krall with I Thought About You. She really knows what to do with things from the Great American Songbook, as does saxophonist Sadao Watanabe right here with Gershwin's Love Walked In.

pianist Michael Weiss right there from the album Persistence. The title of that is Après Vous, and that was Eric Alexander playing sax. I'm Bob Studebaker here to say welcome. Welcome to Sunday Jazz and let you know that Blossom Dearie is next.

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I'm aware. I am always on the scene, making the rounds, digging the sounds. I read Playboy magazine, 'cause I'm hip. 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I'm in step. 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

I love that song, Java Jive, and I love that version from Manhattan Transfer. Guitarist Randy Johnston performed They Long to Be Close to You right before that. A bossa nova classic now from Stan Getz. This is No More Blues.

That is drummer Skip Walker and the trio he put together for an album that he called Tina's Contemplation, which is a reflection on the genius of Tina Brooks. Harold Tina Brooks was a saxophonist and composer, worked a lot for Blue Note. All right, Skip Walker, drummer, Travis Shook on piano, Essiet Okon Essiet on bass, and Tina Brooks wrote the tune. It's called Back to the Tracks. Up next is Blues in the Pocket, played by the John Hicks Legacy Band. Elise Wood plays flute, John Hicks's wife, and Larry Willis is the pianist.

Bobby Norris right there, Between the Devil and the Deep Blue Sea. That was Clark Terry, who played But Beautiful. And to conclude, it's the New Standard Quintet, and this is titled In Just Spring.

Ernie Andres handling the vocals there. The title of that is Something I Dreamed Last Night. I'm Bob Studebaker. Nice to have you here. We're still close to the beginning of a full hour of the best music you'll ever find on the radio, all made possible by listener support, and we're going to take the tempo up now. Saxophonist Nancy Wright with Tony Monaco's trio. This is called JoJo.

0: Please welcome back to the bandstand, Branford Marsalis.
1: Yeah. Your chair.
2: Thank you, brother.
1: Now, I just wanted to say one thing. To all the gorgeous women in the house, beware, because this is the sexiest number that you're going to hear all night. And to the men, sorry.

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Ben Wolf on the bass.

No, I just think that's great. That is the Victor Ruiz Quartet featuring Daniel Wong. Daniel Wong is the pianist, Victor playing the guitar, and he wrote that beautiful piece titled I Fear Nothing. Harry Connick Jr. before that. Pianist Adam Shulman now in a terrific band. Title of this is Jack's Basket.

listener-supported jazz, making a Sunday feel even better than it already does. That is Diane Landry. Isn't this a lovely day? Benny Carter leads the way now with And the Angels Sing.

It's a great old song and a singer who really knows what to do with it. That's Diane Reeves at Exactly Like You. I'm Bob Studebaker. Thank you for sharing the music with me. We conclude this collection with guitarist Lee Ritenour and his treatment of Alfie's theme.

Welcome. Welcome to this edition of Listener Supported Jazz. I'm Bob Studebaker. We just heard the Mike Melito Dino Lucido Quartet, and the title was For Heaven's Sake. Rachel and Villery right now. Beautiful tune titled Without a Thought for My Heart.

over a lot of years now. A lot of different jazz artists have recorded that tune, Someday My Prince Will Come. A particular favorite of mine is that treatment from pianist Craig Davis from his album Out of the Gate, and that was Sean Jones playing trumpet. Previously, we heard Karen Allison with Nancy King putting words to the song Jourdou and coming up with Life is a Groove, and it is when there's jazz on the radio. Etienne Charles, now a trumpeter from the Caribbean. This is called Barucah.

And with that, we draw just about to the close of this collection of listener-supported jazz. I'm Bob Studebaker. Hope you had as much fun with this as I did. It's Hillary Cole there with Like a Lover. The Paul Brown Quartet performed Autumn Leaves. And a Duke Ellington tune wraps up the collection. Terrell Stafford and Marcus Barrow with Creole Blues.

0: This is Weekend Edition from NPR News. I'm Aisha Roscoe. Thanks for joining us today. The fighting in the Middle East escalated this weekend. U.S. Central Command said two U.S. service members are dead and one is missing. The status of the talks to end the war are unknown, as President Trump declared the ceasefire over earlier this month. NPR's Hadil Alshouchi has been covering this from Istanbul, and she joins us now. Good morning, Hadil.
1: Good morning.
0: So what more can you tell us about those two U.S. service members?
1: Well, we know that U.S. Central Command said that they were killed in action in Jordan in an Iranian ballistic missile and drone attack on Friday. It said that one service member is missing, four others were wounded. Iran said earlier in the day that it had hit and destroyed U.S. aircraft at an airbase that the U.S. uses in northern Jordan. So this brings the total number of U.S. service members killed in this war to 16. More than 400 have been injured. Defense Secretary Pete Hegseth said that the deaths of the U.S. soldiers, quote, only

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2: It's hardworking troubadours. First, Lee Baines, Alabama's post-punk folk singer with songs of social justice as sacred belief. Then the late Louisiana swamp pop hero Tommy McLean. With his 1960s classics and songs recorded in his 80s on American Roots from PRX.

0: This is Weekend Edition from NPR News. I'm Aisha Roscoe. President Donald Trump continued to try to sow doubt in U.S. election infrastructure in a speech on Thursday night. He also released documents that he says show the system is at risk.
1: This evidence shows that the election system we have dangerously exposes and really exposes like levels never thought possible to hacking, exploitation, and foreign interference.
0: But he didn't provide any new evidence of fraudulent votes cast in any election. Elections are administered by the states, and the Trump administration has been leaning on state officials to make changes. Joining us now is Gabriel Sterling. He's the chief operating officer of the Georgia Secretary of State's office, the office that oversees Georgia's elections. Welcome to the program.
2: Happy to be here, Aisha.
0: So, President Trump claims there are hundreds of thousands of non-citizens illegally registered to vote. Is that an issue in Georgia?
2: Not particularly, and we have to really put it in context. The four states that was mentioned specifically by DH Secretary Mullen the next day, he said got to about 170,000 that they could actually identify, and the 200,000+, those were estimates. So if you go through state by state, one of them is Pennsylvania, it accounts for 0.09%. But what is more important is what wasn't said. Nobody made the claim that these people actually voted. They might have accidentally gotten onto the rolls, but there's no widespread claims of them voting.
0: And so that is not an issue that you see in your state.

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2: It's hardworking troubadours. First, Lee Baines, Alabama's post-punk folk singer with songs of social justice as sacred belief. Then the late Louisiana swamp pop hero Tommy McLean. With his 1960s classics and songs recorded in his 80s on American Roots from PRX.

Don Byron leading the band, Patricia O'Callaghan providing the vocals, a Stevie Wonder tune there, Creepin'. Heard Lisa Hilton before that with a Joni Mitchell composition, Blue Boy. Up next, El Norte, Gabriel Alegría, and the Afro-Peruvian Sextet.

Diana Krall with I Thought About You. She really knows what to do with things from the Great American Songbook, as does saxophonist Sadao Watanabe right here with Gershwin's Love Walked In.

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Say

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1: It's hardworking troubadours, first Lee Baines, Alabama's post-punk folk singer with songs of social justice as sacred belief. Then the late Louisiana swamp pop hero Tommy McLean. With his 1960s classics and songs recorded in his 80s on American Roots from PRX.

pianist Michael Weiss right there from the album Persistence. The title of that is Après Vous, and that was Eric Alexander playing sax. I'm Bob Studebaker here to say welcome. Welcome to Sunday Jazz and let you know that Blossom Dearie is next.

square. I'm alert, I'm awake, I'm aware. I am always on the scene, making the rounds, digging the sounds. I read Playboy magazine, 'cause I'm hip. I dig, I'm in step, when it was hip to be hip.

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I'm on top of every trend, look at me go, vo-de-o-do. 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

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I get so much out of life.

I love that song, Java Jive, and I love that version from Manhattan Transfer. Guitarist Randy Johnston performed They Long to Be Close to You right before that. A bossa nova classic now from Stan Getz. This is No More Blues.

That is drummer Skip Walker and the trio he put together for an album that he called Tina's Contemplation, which is a reflection on the genius of Tina Brooks. Harold Tina Brooks was a saxophonist and composer, worked a lot for Blue Note. All right, Skip Walker, drummer, Travis Shook on piano, Essiet Oak on Essiet on bass, and Tina Brooks wrote the tune. It's called Back to the Tracks. Up next is Blues in the Pocket, played by the John Hicks Legacy Band. Elise Wood plays flute, John Hicks's wife, and Larry Willis is the pianist here.

Bobby Norris right there, Between the Devil and the Deep Blue Sea. That was Clark Terry, who played But Beautiful. And to conclude, it's the New Standard Quintet, and this is titled In Just Spring.

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2: It's hardworking troubadours. First, Lee Baines, Alabama's post-punk folk singer with songs of social justice as sacred belief. Then the late Louisiana swamp pop hero Tommy McLean. With his 1960s classics and songs recorded in his 80s on American Roots from PRX.

Ernie Andres handling the vocals there. The title of that is Something I Dreamed Last Night. I'm Bob Studebaker. Nice to have you here. We're still close to the beginning of a full hour of the best music you'll ever find on the radio, all made possible by listener support, and we're going to take the tempo up now. Saxophonist Nancy Wright with Tony Monaco's trio. This is called JoJo.

0: Please welcome back to the bandstand, Branford Marsalis. Yeah. Your chair.
1: Thank you, brother.
0: Now, I just wanted to say one thing. To all the gorgeous women in the house, beware, because this is the sexiest number that you're going to hear all night. And to the men, sorry.

Oh, I just think that's great. That is the Victor Ruiz Quartet featuring Daniel Wong. Daniel Wong is the pianist, Victor playing the guitar, and he wrote that beautiful piece titled I Fear Nothing. Harry Connick Jr. before that. Pianist Adam Shulman now in a terrific band. Title of this is Jack's Basket.

listener-supported jazz, making a Sunday feel even better than it already does. That is Diane Landry. Isn't this a lovely day? Benny Carter leads the way now with And the Angels Sing.

That's a great old song and a singer who really knows what to do with it. That's Diane Reeves and Exactly Like You. I'm Bob Studebaker. Thank you for sharing the music with me. We conclude this collection with guitarist Lee Ritenour and his treatment of Alfie.

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1: This is American Roots, where we'll meet punk rocker turned folk singer Lee Baines. He's a true believer whose songs seek social justice, inclusive humanity, and protection of the environs as a sacred quest.

0: Lee Bain's music speaks of lost home places and the wisdom of elders from a progressive Christian point of view.
1: My grandparents would all sit in the living room, and I just wanted to sit with them and hear them talk and tell stories, because they would be talking about places that I was intimately familiar with, but they were sort of like imbuing these places with memories and images that weren't familiar to me.
0: Lee Bain's, our conversation with the singer-songwriter, is coming up, as is some of his and our favorite music. Nina Simone, Bob Dylan, Johnny Cash, Kelsey Walden, and more.

Haynes is humble enough to know that he's not Woody Guthrie. But they kind of seem like fellow travelers from different eras. Here's Guthrie's classic song, 1947, with Woody on vocal and mandolin, joined by Cisco Houston on guitar, Sonny Terry harmonica, getting on the road with American Roots.

down the road. I've been having some hard traveling, hard rambling, hard gambling. I've been having some hard traveling, Lord. I've been riding them fast rattlers I thought you knowed. I've been riding them flat wheelers way down the road. I've been riding them dead enders, blind passengers kicking up cinders. I've been having some hard traveling, Lord. Well, I've been hitting some hard rock mining, I thought you knowed. I've been leaning on a pressure drill way down the road. Hammer flying, air hose sucking, 6 feet.

a day, and I've been having some hard traveling, Lord. I've been working at Pittsburgh Steel, I thought you knowed. I've been pouring red hot slag way down the road. I've been blasting, I've been firing, and I've been pouring red hot iron, and I've been

Allman Brothers, 1971, Midnight Rider, written by Greg Allman and the group's roadie Kim Payne. Greg re-versioned it in 1973. Joe Cocker had the first hit on it that year. The players included Dwayne Allman, Dickie Betts, Greg Allman, Barry Oakley, and Butch Trucks. Before that, Dylan's mythic Outlaw Blues, 1965. His move into electric guitar in a song that links him to Jesse James and partner Robert Ford, who killed James for a reward. Coming up, our interview with songmaker and post-punk folk singer Lee Baines, who was inspired by Woody Guthrie, Dylan, the Allmans, and the blues guitarist singer here, Johnny Shines, a fellow traveler of Robert Johnson. Shines grew up in Memphis, moved

Hank Williams, in character as the repentant Luke the Drifter, 1951, on the song Ramblin' Man, recorded in Nashville with the Drifting Cowboys, including Don Helms' steel guitar, Jerry Rivers' fiddle, Sammy Pruitt electric guitar. A haunting song from Hank with that killer band mixing country, blues, and jazz. Coming up is our interview with Lee Baines from Birmingham, Alabama, who was influenced by Hank Williams' church music, soul, punk, funk, and more. When American Roots returns.

Coming up, two bands who influenced our guests, the Alabama songman Lee Baines, the Drive-By Truckers from Muscle Shoals, Alabama, and Athens, Georgia. But first, the Dexateens from Tuscaloosa. Lee Baines was in the Dexateens from 2008 to 2010. Prior to that, this track was produced by Drive-By Truckers. 2006, Freight Train on American Roots.

0: 72, This Highway's Mean. Drive-By Truckers 2001, a song written by the singer Mike Cooley, recorded in Birmingham, about the travails of U.S. Route 72, which runs from Chattanooga to Memphis through Huntsville and Florence, Alabama, and northern Mississippi. Lee Baines is an eighth-generation Alabamian from Birmingham. He was a listener from a young age, hearing stories from his grandparents, friends, and community members about the South's complicated history. Baines' music with his band, The Glory Fires, grapples with a troubling past and present, as well as hypocrisies in religion. He sings about hearing God, seeing him as a worker, and what it means to be a Christian believer now. Lee Baines' style mixes punk, country, gospel, soul, rock and roll, with lyrics that point to social justice.
1: I grew up hearing a lot about the place where I lived from older people. My grandparents would all sit in the living room, and I just wanted to sit with them and hear them talk and tell stories, because they would be talking about places that I was intimately familiar with, you know, but they were sort of like imbuing these places with memories and images that weren't familiar to me.

0: The first time I ever sang was with the granddaddy that I'm talking about and my grandmama, his wife, in their church. She was a choir director, and that was a very early moment in my life where I was probably like 4 or 5, where I felt my soul, you know what I mean? And I mean, the other thing I was going to say, which is probably the most central, is that growing up, my babysitter is part of this, you know, Black Holiness Pentecostal tradition. So, you know, from a very young age, I was going to church with her and riding around and listening, you know, to her music. And then when I got older and started playing guitar, you know, I started playing guitar in their church. At their church in particular, there's such a wide breadth of gospel that they participate in. So in a really positive way, I got to see all these different ways of making contact with the Spirit.
1: You've said that you're a Christian and you're a believer and you follow the Bible, but also you cannot help but be conflicted by what humans have made religion out to be. I mean, certainly that suits your social concerns.
0: Yes, very much. And there wasn't a time in my life where I wasn't aware of these different strands of Protestant Christianity, you know, and where I wasn't also aware that basically, for the most part, each of them was saying that the other ones were doing it wrong. And the thing is, like, I knew these people personally, and I knew their communities, and I knew that at least on their best days and their best moments, what they were trying to do was connect with something greater than themselves and to be of service to the people around them. And it just didn't make sense that because of a technicality, one of them was going to hell and the other one wasn't, and who knows which one it is. You know what I mean? That just didn't make sense. And I don't, you know, the deeper I get into it and studying the Bible and listening to people's different concerns, like, I just don't see where the Bible says that anywhere.

0: tell me how it comes about that you end up being somebody playing punk rock.
1: I was always more drawn to secular music. I guess I appreciated religious music in church, you know what I mean? But outside of that, I was like, nah, I'm good, man. Like,
0: You've done your duty on Sunday.
1: Right. But I would sneak into my older brother's rooms and, like, listen to stuff that I wasn't allowed to listen to on headphones, you know, like AC/DC and Public Enemy and Metallica and stuff like that. So I was, like, getting into, you know, how music could really push against, you know, power structures or systems of inequality, you know, and that was so exciting to me.
0: You know, you end up with a band eventually called the Glory Fires. The Company Man is really a riveting, I think, attack on all the troubles in American life of power, control, business. I mean, where does that come from, your ability in that band and prior bands to now start framing words and offering social criticism?
1: There were a couple of things going on that kind of nudged me in that direction. Number one is that there were these mass movements of populism directed towards these power structures, the kind of the company man, as it were, and both like with the Occupy movement and with the Arab Spring. And I felt a lot of my perceptions or sort of errant thoughts congealing around some of these movements, you know. And then the other thing is that, you know, on our first record, I had tried to write about injustice and exploitation and things like that. I felt like I wasn't kind of leaning into it as effectively as I could have. What I was trying to present as nuance was really just kind of like obscurity. So I would say those two things in concert sort of congealed in with that record, trying to move into a place of being a little more explicit, but trying to do that in an artful way.

0: punk music is often indecipherable to the listener unless you have a lyric sheet or right. the song's been fully explained. Why is it that you maybe have moved, I won't say away from punk, but you've modified yourself away from, you know, three chords and the truth buried underneath the decibels?
1: Now, that's a great question. And I think it was reflecting on some of those points that you've made, which is, you know, points that I've heard from other folks, and also thinking about like some of the punk records that did change the way I thought about things, center the words, you know. And then I've just thought about like all the other types of music that have spoken to me in that way, and how the words' presence in the music is kind of like as human a thing as we have. And it also, I guess, just had me thinking about how there are so many musical traditions and movements towards justice, back to, you know, times before recorded music, you know, traditional African-American music, gospel music, and shouts and things like that, you know, as well as folk music around the current U.S.

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You followed the Bible. You follow tenets of Christianity that keep you, it seems to me, on the soulful, sane side. And you have discovered that God's a working man.

0: You know, when I was first writing that song, I was thinking about the fact that, you know, in the Christian tradition, Jesus, who's, you know, one of the three parts of God, was a carpenter. And most of his harshest words were, you know, for the various power structures of the day. But then I started thinking about how part of, and if you notice, the punctuation on that song is a little tricky. It's God's dash working comma man. And the reason for that is I reflected on the fact that God works through many channels, and that God, again, in the Christian, or at least the tradition I'm a part of, God does not have a gender. So I started thinking about how that fluidity of gender is part of the way that God is working in the world, is present in the world.
1: Lee Baines, I want to thank you for visiting with me here on American Roots and sharing your life and your music with us. Thanks so much.
0: Nick, thank you so much for having me, man. Really appreciate it.

God's a Working Man. Lee Baines and the Glory Fires from their 2022 album, Old Time Folks. Lee, thanks for all you do. And we'll play songs about freedom and trains that I think you'll like when American Roots returns.

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2: We've got a Nina Simone civil rights classic, 1963, updated by white Kentuckian Kelsey Walden, joined with African-American Southerners, Adia Victoria and Keshona Armstrong, on their 2020 single, for the late John Prine's Old Boy Records. It's Mississippi Goddamn on American Roots.

0: The late Dr. Nina Simone giving voice in 1967 to the late jazzman Billy Taylor's I Wish I Knew How It Would Feel to Be Free. Freedom in African-American song often rides the rails with the train as an image of freedom. Travel north or a job as a Gandhi dancer with the hard work of lining track, Pullman porters on board, and finally black conductors calling the stops en route.
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0: You think I'd do that?
1: Hear my train a-coming. Jimi Hendrix playing acoustic on his song, 1973. Before that, Blue Train, Johnny Cash singing with the Tennessee Two, 1956 for Sun Records in Memphis. Blue Train written by Billy Smith. Johnny Cash knew the power of trains in the rural South as symbols of freedom and prosperity. Fun to hear Cash and Hendrix back to back singing about trains, freedom, and love on American Roots. Our program is produced in collaboration with the School of Liberal Arts at Tulane University here in New Orleans, with support from the National Endowment for the Arts, music appreciator Jim Hart in Chicago, and listeners like you nationwide at AmericanRoots.org, where you can hear all our programs and interviews for the last quarter century. 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

0: guest is the late singer, pianist, and swamp pop hero Tommy McLean, who passed away in July 2025.
1: The music brought me to South Louisiana. And once they started hearing my music, hey, man, it wouldn't have let go. I can go anywhere and get a cup of coffee and a handshake and some kind words, brother.
0: Tommy McLean's music is a mix of country, blues, rock, and gospel. After years in the clubs and casinos singing his beloved songs, McLean worked with Elvis Costello and toured with Nick Lowe.

Also this hour, music from Louis Armstrong and Ella Fitzgerald, Marcia Ball, and Fats Domino. We'll begin with a man who greatly influenced Tommy McLean and the rest of the rock and roll world, the late Richard Penniman, better known as Little Richard from Macon, Georgia. You know his hits, but how about this one, recorded in Muscle Shoals' Fame Studios, a 1970 comeback song written by his band leader Travis Wemmick. It's Greenwood, Mississippi, on American Roots.

singer Dale Hawkins' song Suzy Q, recorded in 1957 at radio station KWKH in Shreveport, Louisiana, released on Chess Records. James Burton later worked with Elvis, Merle Haggard, and many more noted singers as a guitar slinger. Before that, Elin Jewell, covering John Fogerty's 1969 song as inspired by the Sun Records sound. The river in the song is actually based on a creek in California. Elin Jewell is from Boise, Idaho. The Green River is where you find it, I guess. Our conversation this hour is with the late singer Tommy McLean, one of the pioneering legends of Louisiana swamp pop. We'll hear about Tommy's life and classic songs in a few, but first, here's one from his 2022 album, At Age 82. Tommy plays piano and is joined on his song by Steve Riley on accordion and fiddle, John Cleary organ, and C.C. Adcock guitar. Living on the Losing End on American Roots.

Marsha Mouton-Ball from Vinton in southwest Louisiana, leaving Louisiana in the broad daylight. A revered member of the Austin scene from the 70s to now, with a Rodney Crowell song about Louisiana Cajun social relations. And before that, Cajun and swamp pop singer Clint West with a Franglais waltz from 1972, Sweet Susanna, La Belle de la Louisiane, on the same theme of troubled love and traveling strangers. Clint West's band backed our upcoming guest, singer Tommy McLean, during the 1960s. More with Tommy after the break.

Before meeting up with Louisiana swamp pop singer Tommy McLean, I wanted you to hear a couple of his classics from the 60s and 70s. Tommy wrote or covered a lot of South Louisiana favorites, like this one sung with Pat Strauss's High Harmony for the Crazy Cajun label, 1977. Imagine you are seated at the bar for Tommy's Jukebox Songs on American Roots.

0: Nick Lowe, the British rocker I associate with the old pub band Brinsley Schwarz. They're covering Brenda Lee's 1962 hit in 2020. Here Comes That Feeling, written by Memphis rockabilly Dorsey Burnett. Before that, Try to Find Another Man, Tommy McLean with Clint West and the Boogie Kings on Gin Records in Ville Platte, Louisiana, 1964. It was Tommy McLean's first 45 RPM. When we talked with the late Tommy McLean, he was on a break from a tour with Nick Lowe and Los Straitjackets. He told us how much he enjoyed being on the road, singing for new audiences. Tommy's known in Louisiana for his hit cover in 1966 of Sweet Dreams and his contributions to swamp pop. He also recorded gospel music, wrote songs for Freddie Fender, and toured with Dick Clark's road shows in the 1960s. Tommy went back in the studio later in life with Elvis Costello and producer C.C. Adcock to record a 2022 album, I Ran Down Every Dream. Entertaining was a constant for him since his early days in Pineville, Louisiana, singing for his family and listening to the Grand Ole Opry. But his whole path changed when he went to a concert nearby in Alexandria.
1: Well, when I was in high school, I always liked rhythm and blues. I mean, everyone liked it. But I went to see Little Richard at the Joy Theater in Alexandria. Man, look, my first ticket, I was sitting on the back of my seat. I went right back for the second show and did the same thing again. I immediately started dying my

0: to rock and roll.
1: You mentioned that you dyed your hair. What color did you start with?
2: Blonde. I want to dye my hair blonde. I'm a black-headed dude back then. Now I don't have much left at all.
1: Well, what is it about Little Richard that grabbed you? I mean, obviously.
2: The rhythm.
1: Yeah.
2: The rhythm they had. Oh, man, they were just exciting, the rhythm. He was the one that stuck in my head. I mean, he was terrific. Just unreal, you know?

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1: How did your father and family members feel about you getting into all this African-American R&B music, roots rock and roll? I mean, how did they feel about it?
2: Well, now, my mother was for that. My daddy wanted me to go to work. He said, that boy laying around here sleeping all day and going out at night playing those clubs. He said, he needs to get a job. Mama said, leave him alone. He's going to do something. Well, that went on, and my daddy was kind of curious about me playing and the women I was running around with. I was kind of loose back then. He told my sister, he said, I'd leave Tommy all this property in this house I got. I said, you got too many girlfriends. He plays music, sleeps all day. One day, one of my royalty checks come in. I brought it over and showed it to him. He said, my God, boy, that's yours. I said, yeah. From then on, that's my boy. He wouldn't worry no more about me. He saw, I said, there's some songs that I write, Daddy. I get all that in my mailbox.

0: tell me about Sweet Dreams and how it came about.
1: I was coming from Monroe, Louisiana, late one night. I heard Patsy Cline do that song.
0: And it's a Don Gibson song, right?
1: Yeah, Don Gibson wrote that song. And I heard Patsy Cline doing it, and I was playing for a supper club, Leroy's Lounge. I mean, look, Indian Chiefs and Nichols, they had the money there. I said, I can do this for my audience, your little ones that come in. I started doing that, and right away, the doctors and the lawyers said, Tommy, go record that, man. So I borrowed $500 from Miss Erman Chandler that owned Leroy's Lounge, went down to Stanley Projection Company and cut Sweet Dreams. I ordered 500 copies, brought them back to Effie Milligan that had the record shop in Alexandria. Within a month, she sold out of that. I had a friend of mine on KDBS, Buddy King, who passed away. He started playing that song, and he was getting more requests for that than Don Gibson or Patsy Cline or any of them. And he told his boss, he said, man, this boy's going to have a hit. And his boss said, I'm going to fire you and everybody if you keep playing this record.

0: time, Clint West, you know, the great drummer Clint West, come to hire me.
1: Yeah, leader of the Boogie Kings.
0: He come to hire me. He wanted me to front his band because I was a show-off, you know. I played a little bass guitar and sang. So he hired me. I said, I'll go with you if you give me a recording contract with Floyd Swallow. Sure enough, we went down and the Boogie Kings were recording. Floyd said, I'm looking for that Tommy McLean. Clint said, here he is right here. He's working with us now. So Floyd said, can I record Sweet Dreams? I said, sure, man, you know. He said, do me something original. And everybody started laughing. So, well, you want us to write a song? I said, give me your pen and your paper. About 30 minutes, I wrote I Need You So, and it put a pretty penny in my pocket for that, you know. That was the other side of Sweet Dreams.
2: It's starting to rain.

0: Ville Platte is a French Louisiana town, and Floyd Swallow, a Cajun record producer, quite famous for all the work he's done over the years in South Louisiana. How is it for you, somebody growing up around Pineville and Alec, being down in French Louisiana? Because, you know, you grew up speaking English and going to the Protestant churches. South Louisiana's Catholic French. Is that a different world for you to get into?
1: No, because music brought me there. Hey, I'm a Nash potato. I'm a Nash guy, McLean. You know, my mother's name was Nellie Beatrice Rowena McGurk McLean. And the music brought me to South Louisiana. And once they started hearing my music, hey, man, it wouldn't no let go. I can go anywhere and get a cup of coffee and a handshake and some kind words, brother.

0: you know, people refer to Swamp Pop. And you're referred to as certainly one of the great founding fathers, kings of Swamp Pop. But for people who've never heard that term, what does Swamp Pop mean to you?
1: You see, Nick, I had sweet dreams way before that was coined, that phrase. Mm-hmm. And I just accepted what they did. Actually, I didn't like that at first when I heard that. Because it quarantined you to Swamp Pop. In other words, you don't get out of there. And a lot of bands don't never get out of Louisiana. They just stay here and do the same thing. And I want to expand it. So I started calling it Swamp Popular. I took it a little notch further, you know.

0: Let's talk a little about your recent record, I Ran Down Every Dream. You talked about dreams.
1: There you go. Oh, Nick, it's simple. That was about my life. I remember. You remember. Your wife remembers. The people you know remember. See, that sticks in everybody's ear. I remember a long time ago, records sent me reeling, and you fell in and out of love. And music kept interfering. See, that tells the whole story. So when I wrote that tune, Elvis Costello put a line or two in there that was great. I appreciate him doing that. What a gentleman. Man, he's a brilliant dude.
0: Yeah, he loves what you do. And I guess you saw him at Jazz Fest in New Orleans, huh?
1: Yeah, I met him at Bobby Charles' memorial down at the Rockin' Bowl.
0: Oh, way back when.
1: Yeah, he and I got to talking. And he already had my gospel album. How he got that, Nick, I don't know. He's on top of the game. Because I only had a few hundred of those printed. And I never asked him how he got that album. Yeah. He had it, you know?

0: dream. You know, some people have referred to your voice as tremulous, emotional, vibrato. How would you describe your voice?
1: Emotional. And a tear come to my eye quickly. You touch somebody in that audience, you've won the game. If you don't, pack your stuff up and go home. But if you can reach that audience, it ain't about money, Nick. It's about that audience. They pay your way. And if you can reach them, they'll buy your records as long as they live and their children will buy your records.
0: Well, it seems like you're still singing and writing some songs about heartbreak, but you're not experiencing it in your life now.
1: No, I got enough. I got enough to keep on writing for a long time, brother. I lived a fast life, Nick. Yeah. I'm lucky to be sitting here talking with you. I have four boys and two girls. I played enough honky-tonks. I played enough beer dives. Now I want to make history for them and show them who their father really was and all my friends that I wasn't some old drunk that played somewhere and died. I don't want to do that. And I'm not doing it. I am doing what I want to do, and I think I'm making history. That's what my goal is, you know?

Tommy McLean, 1968, soulfully covering the Buck Owens song Together Again. And we are back with one more song from Tommy's hero, Little Richard, and Tommy himself covering Ray Charles when American Roots returns.

we've got time left here. Tommy McLean's late hero, Little Richard, on a song Tommy's newer admirer, Elvis Costello, later covered. Little Richard, 1964. Can't hear him enough on American Roots.

Tommy McLean, Sticks and Stones, 1967, on Gin Records. He was covering Ray Charles, who covered Titus Turner. Before we go, I wanted you to hear a Fats Domino classic about dreams. But our brief dream sequence starts with Louis Armstrong and Ella Fitzgerald, 1950. It's a 1931 song, lyrics by Gus Kahn. Dream a little dream of me.

Domino, 1960, with a song written by Tommy McLean's friend from Lafayette, Bobby Charles Guidry. Bobby Charles also wrote Walking to New Orleans and shared credits with Fats and Dave Bartholomew. And that does it for this American Roots from the Land of Dreams. Our program is produced with colleagues at Tulane University School of Liberal Arts. Our presenting station is WWNO-FM at the University of New Orleans. Special thanks to producer Cece Adcock, engineers Carl Fontenot and Chris Butipka at KRVS in Lafayette, and Kevin Rinker and Shelley Canavy at WABE in Atlanta. Our team includes Maureen Lochran, Olivia Broslowski, Lauren Callahan, the late Ken Mills, and Tulane students Gavin Hannenberg, Paige Veal, and Emily Clark. 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
2: 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I'm your host, Rob Reinhart. 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
3: In your life as an artist, you're always changing. 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
2: The folk icon turned 87 this May, and that coincided with the announcement of her farewell tour, which is on now through mid-2027. Generations have grown up with Judy Collins, who first performed in public at the age of 13. In the 60s and 70s, Collins was the preeminent folk voice of the era and one of the first to record the songs of Joni Mitchell, such as Both Sides Now. A turbulent relationship with Stephen Stills led to Stephen writing the definitive Crosby, Stills, and Nash song, Sweet Judy Blue Eyes, which in fact is the name of that farewell tour. We spoke with her in 2011, which included a discussion of that CSN tune, plus the late Leonard Cohen, and much more, as well as some great performances from Judy. All of that coming up in a few minutes on Acoustic Cafe. To start, the 25th anniversary of The Shins' debut, Oh, Inverted World. The 2001 release came in the golden era of indie rock, ushering in the likes of Death Cab for Cutie, The Decemberists, and others from the Great Northwest. That era was further propelled by the use of the tracks in movies, which was also the case with The Shins, as 3 years later, this song was used prominently in Garden State. But it all started summer of 2001 with New Slang on Acoustic Cafe.
4: Good morning.

is more qualified to do an album called The Great Irish Songbook, Volume 2, Poets and Storytellers, than the Irish band Dervish. And joining Dervish, a lot of great guests, including Indigo Girls, Sam Beam from Iron and Wine, Glenn Hansard, Aoife O'Donovan, and right there, Aoife's bandmate in I'm With Her, Sarah Giroux, doing a cover of the song Blue Is the Eye, joined by the band Dervish. And that song is written by Brian and Diarmid Glynn. The two of them together are Ye Vagabonds. And we started the show with a 25-year-old song now. It was summer 2001 when The Shins released New Slang, which came in advance of their debut album, also in 2001, O Inverted World. There's a new album from Ryan Beatty now. Ryan made his debut at the age of 17. That was back in 2012. And now has album number 4 out. In between has been very busy, working with Brockhampton, most recently penning 4 songs on Beyoncé's Cowboy Carter album a couple of years ago and picking up a Grammy for Best Song for those contributions. The new album is called Sweet Fortune, and this is the title track from Ryan Beatty on Acoustic Cafe.

album still holding up well after a couple of years. That is Beyoncé's Cowboy Carter album and the song called Protector on Acoustic Cafe. That song co-written by, well, a whole group of people, actually, but one of those writers, Ryan Beatty. And he won a Grammy for his contribution to Cowboy Carter. Before that, we heard Ryan Beatty from a brand new album, which is called Sweet Fortune. We heard the title track. Let's get to Jade Bird and a cover of a classic song from a band called Big Star. This is the song 13 performed live here at Acoustic Cafe. Won't you?

0: originally from an album called Number One Record from Big Star. It was nowhere near a number one record. However, a classic song still being covered today. Alex Chilton, Christopher Bell wrote that song called 13. And we heard Jade Bird doing it live in our studios back in 2024. And ahead on the program, a fun summer cover from the 1980s. And our in-studio guest this week, Judy Collins, back in 2011.
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That's one of the many hit singles from the Dire Straits' 1985 album called Brothers in Arms. The album was released in May of 85, and its singles dominated the airwaves, radio, and MTV for a solid year. Of course, Dire Straits' Mark Knopfler was heavily influenced by J.J. Cale. And now a child of the 80s wraps those two influences together nicely. For his album, The Great Unknowing, West Virginia's John R. Miller has plenty of witty originals, showing his love for the John Prine School of Songwriting. But he ends the album with a cover of this 1985 classic from Dire Straits, as if it had been done by J.J. Cale on Acoustic Cafe.

0: Great Unknowing is a new album from John R. Miller. We'll get into some original songs from that next week on Acoustic Cafe. However, the album ends with that cover of the Dire Straits classic from 1985, Walk of Life, in the hands of John R. Miller. This week, we salute Judy Collins. Judy turned 87 in May and also announced that her current tour will be her farewell tour. Judy has been performing in public since she was 13 in Colorado, performing classical piano works by Mozart. But she'd always had a love for traditional folk music, and by 20, she was perfectly poised to enter the folk revival of the 1960s. And she did so in a big way. All of the people and places of that era became a part of Judy Collins' story, from the Gaslight and Gertie's Folk City in Greenwich Village to playing the songs of Tom Paxton, Dylan, Phil Oakes through her first four albums, 1961 to 66. But things started to change in the world, and in 1966, Judy started getting to know the work of others, including the Beatles, Leonard Cohen, and Jacques Brel. And by 1967, she was writing her own songs while also continuing to expose the early work of new writers, such as Joni Mitchell, turning Joni's Both Sides Now into a major pop hit. The late 1960s also found her romantically linked to Stephen Stills, resulting in Stephen penning the song Sweet Judy Blue Eyes, a defining moment for Crosby, Stills, and Nash. That also happens to be the name of her farewell tour, by the way. In the 1970s, her star continued to rise, as did her political activism. She's published several memoirs and has never shied away from discussing her struggles with alcohol, depression, and the loss of her son in the 1990s. In 1999, she founded her own label, Wildflower Records, committed to releasing not only her work, but that of the next generation of folk artists. In 2010, Judy issued a record called Paradise. It was a collection noted for the song selection and duets with Joan Baez and that old flame, Stephen Stills. In January of 2011, we had the chance to sit down for a session with Judy Collins and her pianist and longtime musical director, Russell Walden, which we present again today on Acoustic Cafe.
1: So 2011 will mark 50 years since your recording debut, even longer performing.
2: April of this year, I went down the steps of the Village Gate to do a show with the Clancy Brothers and Josh White and Lynn Gold and Theodore Bekel, I think. And when I finished and came downstairs, Jack Holzman met me at the bottom of the stairs and said, "Dear," I didn't know him from Adam, of course, "you're ready to make a record."
1: But I actually want to start with now.
2: Okay,
1: and I want to start with this lovely record that you put out last year called Paradise. You know, this is a classic Judy Collins record.
2: Mm-hmm.
1: There's past, there's present, there's future.
2: Well, a couple of things are going on here. First of all, as you say, it's 50 years, and it's actually 52 years since I started performing, and I now turned 70 a year ago. So I wanted to do a couple things. I wanted to write a book. It's called Sweet Judy Blue Eyes, which I'm almost finished with. The editing never ends, of course. The subtitle is Sex, Drugs, Rock and Roll, and the Music That Changed a Generation. And I wanted to do a duet with Stephen Stills, which I did. And I found a wonderful song called Emilio, and I did a duet with Michael Johnson on that song. A couple years ago, I got a call from Peter Yarrow, who said, "I've got a children's imprint for books now, and I want you to do a book for me, and I want you to sing Over the Rainbow." Well, he probably knew I was born in 39, but he had no idea that my mother named me after Judy Garland. So I felt that there was something synchronistic about the whole thing, and it prompted me, and I was in the middle of learning this great, huge, wonderful, marvelous Jimmy Webb song called Go Gan. And I had Russell, who plays so beautifully and is my musical director, and I had worked very hard on it. We were doing it in concerts, and as you know, I do about 110 shows a year. So it took me about 110 shows to get this song down.
1: This is a tough song. Yeah.
2: And a beautiful song, very important song. So I was ready to do a lot of things. And I always carry in my pocket things that I want to record. I've dreamed about recording. They've stuck in my mind. And I called Joni and told her I was going to record Diamonds and Rust, and she said, "Oh, let's do it as a duet." So we did that. Well,

0: On the new album, Paradise, that is a duet from the song's writer, Joan Baez, and our in-studio guest this week, Judy Collins.
1: It got me thinking about this impeccable taste in selecting songs that has remained throughout. It's very interesting, and I'm wondering if the process for selection has changed over the decades.
2: Or no, not at all.
1: The same qualities about a song that
2: the same things, and I have come to understand that I am reacting to an ancestral and a family business. My father was a great singer. He chose the very best songs from all of the best shows. I'm very fortunate, and so are the writers that I recorded, that I did not write my own songs in the early 60s, because it would have possibly affected a number of people whose songs I took and recorded and made famous, which helped them to get recording situations and so on. That was what I was supposed to be doing.
1: Is there one thing that you can identify when you hear a song? Is it lyrical? Is it musical where you say, oh, my voice, I know my voice can sing this perfectly?
2: No, I don't think about that. I don't think technical at all.
1: All right.
2: It gets me in the heart, and perhaps if I think about it closely enough, there's a song called Caruso that Josh Groban sings and Pavarotti sang and all the Italian singers in Italy sing, which I loved desperately. I don't know that I'll ever do it. I might, one of these days. It'll stick. If it stays with me long enough, I'm bound to do it. If I figure out that I want to do it, I figure out how I can sing it.
1: The other side of that question is, are there songs that you hear and you say, that is absolutely perfect and I will not touch it?
2: Is every song
1: a challenge?
2: No. Songs are born to travel. They don't belong to anybody. I mean, yeah, they belong to someone in terms of royalties, but there's nothing that would daunt me unless it was either in a language that I really didn't know and didn't think in Icelandic or something that I didn't speak. I love Braille, for instance, and there are a number of songs that I've recorded, some of them in English, some of them not, some of them in French. And I'd like to do justice to one at the moment, and I'm not sure I can do it, just because I don't want to do it badly, that's all. And I don't like the English translation, so I'm going to hope to do it in the French, but who knows?

The song is called Once I Was, a Tim Buckley song, as performed live in our studios by our guest on the program this week as we revisit a 2011 session with the great Judy Collins, who has announced that she is on a farewell tour. Joining Judy in that performance and on this farewell tour, Russ Walden, who has been her musical director for decades at this point. We'll have more with Judy and Russ and a discussion that took place in 2011 in the second hour on Acoustic Cafe. 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You can also find me on the Blue Sky platform, Radio Rob Reinhart on Blue Sky. Coming up, Infinity Songs, Momo Boyd, new Olivia Rodrigo, Katie Pruitt with new music on the way, and Jason Isbell live here. 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

You're listening to Acoustic Cafe. I'm Rob Reinhart. There is a brand new album from Infinity Song. This used to be a six-piece group of siblings, the Boyd siblings. They were originally from Detroit. They relocated to New York, signed with Jay-Z's label, Roc Nation, and are now a four-piece. Infinity Song is the title of their new album. But there was another album credited to Momo Boyd and Infinity Song, which came out back in the spring. That was called Miss Michigan. And Momo Boyd, joined by her siblings, did that as a solo album. From that, this is the song called American Love Song on Acoustic Cafe. What?

Olivia Rodrigo told us what the new album was going to be. Sad love songs. You Seem Pretty Sad for a Girl So in Love is the name of the new album. And there are lots of pop offerings, cool experimental pop offerings at that. But then there are lots of those kind of delicate tracks like the one we just heard called Honey Bee on Acoustic Cafe. And then Momo Boyd from a solo album, Miss Michigan, which came out back in the spring before the release of her sibling's record with her, called Infinity Song, self-titled. And the album is credited to Momo Boyd and Infinity Song. So two albums this year for that group. American Love Song is what we heard from Momo Boyd. Katy Pruitt has a new album coming in September. It is called Fools for the Fleeting, and it is about the chaos which we are all living with. Technological, political, environmental, all the chaos of being a human being in 2026. In fact, the first song is about natural disasters, and it features singer and songwriter Nolan Taylor in a duet with Katy Pruitt. This is Blackout on Acoustic Cafe. Hey,

0: Jason Isbell and Sadler Vaden with Cast Iron Skillet live here in 2023. You can hear that full interview in the archives at acafe.com. One of the things we talked about at the time was Jason's appearance in the movie called Killers of the Flower Moon. He will have another upcoming film appearance in a film called One Spoon of Chocolate to be released at some point in the future. Katie Pruitt before that from her forthcoming release, which is called Fools for the Fleeting. It comes out in September. We heard the song called Blackout. Next hour on Acoustic Cafe, Mavis covering Morbi, newcomer Alex Amen, The War and Treaty, plus more of our 2011 visit with Judy Collins. 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
1: Hey, I'm Cindy Howes. We have new music from Joby Riccio, Brent Cobb, Bella White, and Chris Pierce. We honor the late Dave Carter and celebrate birthdays of Emily Saliers and Rufus Wainwright. Hope you can join me this week on Folk Alley.

We're starting the second hour of Acoustic Cafe now. I'm Rob Reinhart. We'll have more of our 2011 visit with Judy Collins coming up in just a bit. Judy just turned 87 and is now out on what she calls her farewell tour. The Warren Treaty have returned. This is Michael and Tanya Trotter together, and the album is called The Story of Michael and Tanya. If you don't already know the story, Tanya was an aspiring actress and upcoming R&B singer who really was poised to be the next big thing, major label deal, the whole thing. Michael was serving in the Iraqi War and came home with a lot of trauma. How the two of them got together is kind of an amazing story in and of itself. They lived in rural Michigan for a time before moving to Nashville and eventually becoming the darlings of the Americana world. That is the brief story of The Story of Michael and Tanya. That is the name of the new album. They are joined by lots and lots of guests on this. In this case, it is Valerie June and Winona joining The War and Treaty for the song called Reclaim All of Your Time on Acoustic Cafe.

0: duos, darlings of the Americana scene to start out this hour. Milk Carton Kids there and the song Blinded and Smiling from their new album Lost Cause, Lover, Fool. And before that, it's new from The War and Treaty. The Story of Michael and Tanya is their brand new album. We heard them joined by Winona and Valerie June on the song called Reclaim All Your Time. Perhaps a future darling of the Americana scene is Alex Amen. Alex Amen is from Texas, but spent 3 years in isolation in Washington State creating the songs that you can now find on the album called Son of Amen. That's S-U-N of Amen. There is a picture inside the album with Alex waving, smiling, standing in a field, and behind him, a huge mountain. And the imagery is alarmingly similar to that of the John Denver albums of the early 1970s. And then you put the album on, and you find out the similarity goes even deeper still. This song is called Cabin by the Sea, new from Alex Amen on Acoustic Cafe.
1: She

0: The new album from Alison Russell is out. It's called In the Hour of Chaos, and this new album is her third. And I should point out that almost every single track on the album has a guest, and the guests are extraordinary. Nora Jones, Ruby Amanfu, Sarah Watkins, Devin Gilfillian. I'm just naming names. And then right there, we just heard No Springtime featuring Joya Ladican and Julie Williams. Yeah, some of the songs have two guests. And before that, it was Alex Amen from the new album. It is his debut, called Son of Amen. And we heard the song called Cabin by the Sea. Ahead on Acoustic Cafe, a stunning cover of a song by last week's in-studio guest, plus new music from that same guy and the duo Penny and Sparrow live here in 2022.
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0: 10 years ago, Kevin Morby released this song called Beautiful Strangers. At the time, Kevin was 28, having been a professional musician for over a decade at that point. Kevin has continued writing brilliant songs since, of course, but a funny thing happened to this song from a decade ago. It wound up in the hands of the great Mavis Staples, who included it on her album last year called Sad and Beautiful World. Included alongside tunes from Frank Ocean, Tom Waits, Curtis Mayfield, and others, it was certainly an honor. In fact, Kevin was our in-studio guest last week and told us just how much of an honor it was to have Mavis cut one of his songs.
1: It is the career highlight. You know, I don't know how anything would ever top it. You know, if I won Best Album of the Year Grammy, it would not top that. Yeah. You know what I mean? Mavis covering it is if Bob Dylan covered one of my songs, I still think that would be second place. I think Mavis covering is number one.
0: You can hear Kevin's full interview in our archives at acafe.com. But let's go back to last year and the album called Sad and Beautiful World, Mavis Staples and Kevin Morby's Beautiful Story.

0: Barbie has a brand new album. It's great. It is called Little Wide Open. And from that, the song called Bible Belt on Acoustic Cafe. And before that, another Kevin Morby song, but one from 10 years ago, as covered last year by Mavis Staples. That was Mavis doing Beautiful Strangers, the Kevin Morby composition from 2016. I want to go back now to 2022 and one of the several visits we have done with Penny and Sparrow. That is the duo of Andy Baxter and Kyle Yonke. Andy Baxter doing the lead vocals, but the two vocalists together blend so beautifully. The song here is called Alabama Haint, live here at Acoustic Cafe.
1: Ruin my

0: in a way.
1: Penny and Spiro live here at Acoustic Cafe back in 2022. And we're going to continue with more from our in-studio guest, Judy Collins, along with her music director, Russ Walden, recorded back in 2011 at Acoustic Cafe. 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
2: I'm Cindy Howes. We have new music from Joby Riccio, Brent Cobb, Bella White, and Chris Pierce. We honor the late Dave Carter and celebrate birthdays of Emily Saliers and Rufus Wainwright. 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

0: You're listening to Acoustic Cafe. I'm Rob Reinhart. We are celebrating Judy Collins on the program today because back in the spring, Judy announced her current tour, which ends sometime mid-2027, will be her farewell tour. We actually spoke with Judy a couple of times on the program. One, along with singer-songwriter Ari Hest. The two of them, separated by about 40 years in age, did an album together in the mid-teens. But back in 2011, Judy put out an album called Paradise, and we brought Judy along with her music director and pianist Russ Walden to our studios. Let's continue that visit, this time on Acoustic Cafe.
1: Paradise also has a Tom Paxton song. You mentioned this. You have recorded this song before, but this time it is a duet with Stephen Stills. There is so much poignancy and history in 3 minutes in this one song. So it's just amazing. You know, besides the historical romance between the two of you 40 plus years ago, pull this into present day.
2: Partly, it's, of course, to honor that friendship, because we have stayed friends, which is, I think, kind of remarkable, given everything that has happened and how that song was written to get me back and it didn't work. But what a song. God, it's just a great song. We're talking about Sweet Judy Blue Eyes. So we decided that we would do... We never recorded anything together. Right. We hadn't sung together before, although he played on the album. And then I got this, like a Valentine, about 3 years ago, when an album called Just Roll Tape came out. And it was my producer. Somehow the arrangement was made that John would leave the tapes running and Stephen would sit in the studio in the dark and record a dozen songs, one of which was Sweet Judy Blue Eyes. But there were songs I never heard. One was called Judy Judy, and there were a lot of things, Helplessly Hoping, all about me. I mean, we had this intense affair. He was able to pinpoint my emotional mental health issues more accurately than any therapist I ever went to.

0: I don't think that kind of tortured longing has ever been so nakedly exposed like that. So when you heard it, were you able to sort of divorce yourself from the emotion of it and being the subject of it and hear it just as a song?
1: Never.
0: Have you ever been able to hear it as a song?
1: Never. I mean, I'm assuming that I hear it as a great song. I'm assuming that I know enough to know it's a great song. But it's never been, I've never been objective about it for a minute.
0: Yeah.
1: So we had never recorded a song together. And in the last couple, 3 years, we've seen each other even more than we had before. So we decided we'd do something. Now, he told me when we decided to do this that we should do Four Strong Winds. So I was all ready to do the great Ian and Sylvia song. But when he came to the door, he said, no, let's do the Tom Paxton song, which, of course, I knew all the words to. So we sat in my living room. We both played my Martin 12-string guitars. And my husband took pictures. It was very Robert Altman.

0: That's the Tom Paxton song, Last Thing on My Mind, as a duet between Judy Collins and Stephen Stills from the album called Paradise. This week on Acoustic Cafe, we're revisiting a 2011 session with Judy Collins.
1: 2008 was an album called Born to the Breed. This was a tribute to you. And again, uniquely, past, present, future, Joan Baez to Rufus Wainwright. And it closes with Leonard Cohen reading the first song you wrote.
2: Yeah.
1: And if I understand correctly, he was the guy who urged you to begin writing in the first place.
2: He did. When I found him, when he found me, actually, it wasn't my move at all. I was just in the right place at the right time, and he had chosen me to bring his songs to. I'd already made 5 albums, which were doing very well, and had been with Elektra for 5 years then. And I was well into my 6th album, which was going to be very groundbreaking, because first of all, it had orchestral treatments of a number of songs. It went back to Brel and Brecht and Weill. And so he came to my house and he sang me 3 songs. He sang me a song called Dress Rehearsal Rag, which is the contemplation of a suicide. And I was very much into dark, and it fit perfectly with what we were doing. And then he sang me Suzanne. And then he sang me the Stranger Song, which is the only one of those 3 that I haven't recorded. I'd pushed him on stage one night and made him sing in public, and he hadn't ever sung in public, so he wasn't sure that he could do it. But he, of course, is a great performer now. And then he called me up one day and he said, I don't understand why you're not writing your own song. I said, I don't understand it either. I don't know. I never thought of it. And so those songs are a result, absolutely, you're right, of his question to me. And I went to my friend Bruce Langhorne, sweet, sweet man. I really trust him emotionally. I took my dark notebooks to him and I went out on the balcony and let him read these dark notebooks. And after, I said, is there anything there? And he said, well, and he sort of put the dark notebook aside and he said, well, why don't you try something? Why don't you try writing 5 songs about a relationship? And so I went home and Since You've Asked was the first one.
3: What I'll give you since you asked is all my time together. Take the rugged sunny days, the warm and rocky weather. Take the roads that I have walked along, looking for tomorrow's time, peace of mind. As my life spills into yours, changing with the hours, filling up the world with time, turning time to flowers.
2: And there's something else odd about that, too. He had been on Mount Baldy for 15 years, being a monk. He hadn't been out doing concerts and making records. He hadn't been out for a long, long time. He was not ever going to sing again. That's the reason that he read that song, because this was 3 years ago that he recorded it, and our mutual friend out there kind of shook him up. And then she said, well, why don't you just recite this? And then, of course, he went broke, because it was at that point that he was going broke. He had already gone broke, but he wasn't singing. And I said, is he ever going to go out singing? And everybody said, no, he can never go out of the house. How could he go out on the road? But he got himself together and decided that he had to, really, because this woman had really stolen everything, about $7 million.
3: All the willow winding paths leading up and outward. This is what I give. This is what I ask you for. Nothing more.
1: When I was listening to these other artists, that got me thinking about a question that I wanted to ask you. If you feel that there is a different type of responsibility or obligation as a songwriter versus a song interpreter, being true to yourself in what you're going to write versus being true to somebody else's words and doing justice to their song?
2: It's absolutely the same. It's the authenticity, and you're right, that's the word. Whatever the nuance and the sort of otherworldly thing is that happens when a certain artist chooses a certain song. And obviously, there's something like that going on because we don't all choose the same songs. There must be some law, statistically or mathematically, that has some reference to why some people choose one song and all these other people choose others, and why I don't choose certain songs that I might very well choose. I still

0: Judy Collins with another song that was on that album in 2010 called Paradise. It's called Weight of the World. It was written by Amy Spies. And Amy Spies, at the time, was one of the many artists on the Wildflower Records label.
1: Making art, or being an artist, being a performer, has never been easy. All these years of traipsing around the country, that has always been part of the deal. The availability of getting an access to a bigger audience came about in a very complex way, but there was a lot of focus. There were entrepreneurs, first of all, who started this business as far as the recording business of it. Yeah, they ran it into the ground, but at the same time, they were faced with things which were helping them run it into the ground, like the internet. It's a mixed sort of thing. There are a lot of opportunities. You work about 90 hours a day. You must have many, many hats to wear. In my business, you know, I used to go out on the road with 17 people. It's no wonder I don't have any money. I mean, that was what my husband, when we met, my wonderful husband, he said to me 32 years ago, he said, you know, they do come to hear you. Had I thought of that? No. So, yes, a lot of changes are made all the time. But then in your life as an artist, you're always changing. You're always reinventing. You're always trying to figure out how to be on top of it, be able to sing in the middle of the day on the radio. Mm-hmm. And so that means that then you have to prepare and plan and be ready for any eventuality to stay in it for 50 years. I mean, I'm not talking about people who do it for 2 weeks or 2 years. That's different. That's a different ball game.

The Parberg Harold Arlen song, Over the Rainbow, as done live at our studios. Judy Collins and Russell Walden performing on piano there back in 2011. Judy Collins on her farewell tour now at the age of 87. If you want to see those tour dates, of course, you can find them at judycollins.com. We'll be back here in just a moment to wrap everything up and let you know about next week. 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And on the show this week, we went back to a session from someone who is embarking on a farewell tour, Judy Collins. 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Bonnie DeFranco wrote and performed our theme, The Million Dollar Intro. And Ed Magnus continues to register voters. Till next time, I'm your host, Rob Reinhart. Have a great week.

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0: E-Town Hall in the foothills of the Rocky Mountains. It's E-Town with this week's guests. From Seattle, Washington, Dean Johnson. From Denver, Colorado, meteorologist Mike Nelson. And currently living in London, Billy Martin. I'm Helen Forster. Join me now in welcoming our host, if you would, Nick Forster.
1: Thank you, Helen. Thanks, everybody. Welcome. Welcome to E-Town Hall. We have some really good music this week. We are going to hear some great stories. And as we often do, we're also going to share some good information, some good science, stuff that we like. We've got a meteorologist with us, Mike Nelson, many of you know from his many years on television. He's going to be out before too long. Talk to us about his little book on climate change. Our two musical guests this week represent kind of polar opposites of a standard musical journey. Dean Johnson is from the Pacific Northwest. He's kind of a late bloomer. He took his time. He put out his first record on his 50th birthday, and that was just a couple years ago. And now he's on a roll. He's getting all kinds of well-deserved attention for his singing and his playing and his songwriting. It's very different from our first guest, who grew up in Yorkshire in the north of England. She got thousands of views on her YouTube videos when she was 12 and put out her first EP when she was 15, signed to Sony Records when she was 16, which was about 10 years ago. She released her fifth full-length record last year. It's called Dog-Eared, and she's here. She's on tour here in the States. We're really happy to have her with us. Please welcome to E-Town for her first visit, Billy Martin.

Thank you. This is very much my first time in Boulder. But I have already been to Trident, beautiful shop, and I actually left a little present in one of my favourite books. If any of you wish to have a hunt, you might find a little gift.

0: Billy Martin, welcome to E-Town. So glad you're here.
1: Hello.
0: That a lovely little bit of dissonance in there in that love song.
1: Oh, yeah. Yeah. That's the part that my family hates the most on the album.
0: Yeah. That one minor second.
1: They actually called me to say, why did you do that? I said, it's music, man.
0: Yeah. And there's a little dissonance lyrically in there, too, so it fits. Anyway, it's great to hear you and kind of get to know your music. I mentioned that, you know, your path was sort of accelerated for most musicians don't get that kind of a start. Imagine you were surprised when you put stuff on YouTube when you're young and all of a sudden everybody's noticing.
1: It really was an accident. I didn't at that time know that being a musician was a job.
0: Yeah.
1: It was very much a familial love. And, you know, my dad taught me guitar, mum played the piano, the whole family sings, none of them in a professional capacity. So it was a secret. It was just for us.
0: Yeah.
1: And then, I mean, this is years and years and years ago now, but it was so my grandparents could see how I was doing. They were living in France.
0: Yeah.
1: And
0: so it was like a postcard for
1: them. It was a digital postcard.
0: Yeah.
1: Yeah.
0: You know, I'm just, again, sort of trying to imagine how this accidental career got started and then suddenly it's just rolling and you make an EP when you're 15.

0: Yeah. But I have to ask you, you know, and again, forgive me, because I don't know that many young musicians whose careers really started on the internet, started with that kind of exposure and opportunity to connect with an invisible audience in that way. Did you feel the pressure to sort of feed the beast a little bit once everybody started looking?
1: I think I feel a personal pressure and grief. There's always a moment where it's been a little bit too long since you've written a song, and I think Lennon calls it a sickness. I get a physical pain when I'm not doing it, so it was more of a personal deadline that led to a few albums.
0: Yeah, but it seems like you've been able to keep that separation between art and commerce pretty clean.
1: Pretty difficult in this day and age.
0: Yeah.
1: You certainly have to do a lot more saying no to things, but I think there is actually going to be a natural progression to the past now. I think that's what people are yearning for, and the physicality of music is very much back. And
0: as in, like, vinyl records and things like that?
1: Yeah,
0: the physicality
1: and tapes and CDs and people driving across the country and exploring albums.
0: Yeah.
1: There's hope.
0: And now you, I mean, it's just interesting to think of you as having so much experience. And you've now probably recording in a different way than you used to as well, making records in a different way than you used to.
1: Yes. I guess I've done all sorts of different variations. They've either been incredibly small and insular, or the most recent one was done in a studio in Brooklyn, and we had about 10, 11 players on that, all playing together live in the room, no headphones.
0: That's the one called Dog-Eared.
1: That's the one called Dog-Eared.
0: Yeah, after one of your favorite books, I suspect. Or just books in general.
1: Just books in general.
0: Well-read books, yeah. On a much smaller level, I remember in my early 20s having some level of success as a musician and thinking that it was easy.
1: That must have been so nice for you.
0: It was nice. It was nice for me. But it also made me feel like other things would be equally easy to achieve. Like, oh, okay, well, maybe I'll be an astronaut, or maybe I'll be a...
1: cobbler.
0: Or a cobbler, or a gardener, or a painter, or whatever. Do you have other ideas of how you might use your creative energies in the future?
1: I've always said I'd like to be either with animals or babies.
0: Yeah.
1: Things that are, you know, very inspiring objects. Which means I shouldn't be a mother.
0: You might want to choose another word, yeah.
1: Well,
0: small living things that need love and care, perhaps, is another way to describe them.
1: To me, it's just like songwriting tool. Or a mechanic. Could definitely do that.
0: Yeah, well, if you're going to buy British cars.
1: Hey, no. goodbye for now. Goodbye.
0: Yeah. No, I'm just teasing. Anyway, I really do think it's deserving of real congratulations to be a young person on such a clear creative path and been on it for so long. So glad you stopped by, and can we hear some more music?
1: Maybe.
0: Do I need to apologize for that?
1: No.
0: Okay. All right. Welcome back, if you would, Billy Martin.

0: That's Billy Martin from North Yorkshire, now living in London. Her latest record is called Dog-Eared. She will be back to play lots more music later on in the show.
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2: I'm Nick Forster. You are listening to E-Town. Billy Martin's going to be back to play some more music later on. And we've got a wonderful singer-songwriter from the Northwest. Dean Johnson is here. He'll be out soon. Right now, it's the E-Town interview. We appreciate good stories and good science, and especially good stories that bring us together and provide us with a little hope. So even though Bob Dylan famously said, "You don't need a weatherman to know which way the wind blows," turns out we did need a weatherman to learn more about climate change. Mike Nelson is an award-winning meteorologist who stepped away from his 40-year career on network TV just a year and a half ago. He was fascinated by the weather when he was a little kid. He pursued his education in meteorology at the University of Wisconsin in Madison, which is his hometown. And he was a pioneer in the use of color graphics and computer modeling. A weatherman on TV for decades who won 20 Emmy Awards. He was selected as a fellow of the American Meteorological Society. He's also the co-author of The World's Littlest Book on Climate Change, 10 Facts in 10 Minutes About CO2. So we're very happy to have him with us. Please welcome to E-Town, Mike Nelson. Yours is a familiar face to a lot of people who have been around in the Denver area for a long time. So.
3: We have been here the same amount of time because I came to Colorado the same time that E-Town began in 1991.
2: Oh, yeah.
3: Yeah. So I've listened to you for a long time.
2: Oh, thanks, Mike. Listen, I love the story of you as a 10-year-old boy looking out of a picture window in your house as a big storm was happening. And apparently, at least according to your mom, that was just, what is wrong with my son?
3: Growing up in Madison, Wisconsin, we had a big thunderstorm that came in. It was tornado watches, tornado warnings, flash flooding, trees down, large hail, sirens going off. Most kids would have been terrified. I was absolutely enthralled with it. And from that moment on, I wanted to be a meteorologist. So it goes back that far. I just kept waiting for the next storm. It was so exciting to me.
2: Well, listen, I want to jump forward a little bit and talk about your book, because you are the co-author of this really nice book. It's a very slim volume. It's the world's littlest book on climate, and it's 10 facts in 10 minutes about CO2. This is an issue that is universal. It's going to affect everyone, and especially younger generations. So tell us a little bit about what made you make this book. And as I understand it, you learned about climate change in the 70s when you were still studying, still learning meteorology.
3: I sat through lectures in the mid to late 1970s that talked about exactly what we are seeing now.
2: Yeah.
3: Now, there was some question, because you might remember in the mid 70s, we had a couple of really cold winters in a row. And there were some books that were published about the new ice age that was coming. And the thought at the time was that the aerosols that were in the atmosphere, the little tiny particles from burning stuff, were blocking out the sunlight. And that would cause the temperatures to cool, the ice caps to expand, the albedo or reflectivity of the planet to change, so we'd grow colder. There were some papers and some books written about it. There was a newspaper article or two in Time Magazine or Newsweek had it, etc. But even then, about 80% of the papers at the university level were talking about, no, that's an impact, but the carbon dioxide increase is going to overwhelmingly take that, and we're going to see the planet warming. So we knew then, even in the 70s. So climate change was around when I started my TV career. Certainly, it was apparent in the 80s. We talked about it in the 90s. I even remember Nancy Pelosi and Newt Gingrich sitting on a park bench in the early 1990s on a commercial saying, you know, we don't agree about a lot of things, but we both agree that climate change is a big problem.
2: Wow.
3: And I remember George H.W. Bush talking about, let's fight the greenhouse effect with the White House effect. So we've known it, we've known the facts, and it has just been in the recent 25 years or so that there's really been this terrible pushback of pseudoscience and lies about what's really happening.
4: Yeah.
3: So the way the book became what it is Dr. Peter Tonz, who was up at NOAA. He's retired now, but he ran
2: National Oceanic and Atmospheric Administration.
3: Yeah, here in Boulder.
2: Yeah.
3: He is the world's leading expert on atmospheric carbon. He ran the lab on Mauna Loa. So he's 100 flights up as far as his knowledge about the effect of carbon dioxide, which is pretty simple. Each molecule of CO2 acts like a feather in a down comforter. And as we're adding feathers to the atmosphere, those feathers are acting to trap or redirect heat that would come back down and warm up the planet. And so this is really simple science. If you add heat, it gets warmer. And for each doubling of CO2 in the atmosphere, we add about 4 watts per square meter of energy to the whole planet. Now, that's the child's nightlight.
2: This is getting a little nerdy.
3: No, I know, Mike. It is. I know. But over the course of the whole planet, it's a huge amount of energy. So when people say to me, hey, as a weatherman, you can't even predict the weather next week, let alone next century. It's because weather is harder to forecast than climate. Yeah. Weather is like one play in a football game. Climate is the history of the National Football League.
2: Yeah.
3: Atmospheric temperature is even more simple. It's like the rules of the game. A touchdown, 6 points, a field goal is 3. And so when they try and say, oh, it's far too complicated for us, no, we know exactly what's going on.
2: Yeah.
3: The idea was not to write the thickest book, but to write the thinnest book. So maybe people that really aren't that interested will take the 10 minutes to read the facts.
2: Yeah.
3: So I only have one copy with me tonight, but on the website, we have the book, and on the back of every book is a QR code that you can just scan and get a free download.
2: That's great. And so that's what you're going to be doing now that you've retired from broadcast television. You're working really exclusively on these issues as a spokesperson, as an advocate, going around and giving away free copies of your little book. Thanks for the reminder. Thanks for being here.
3: My pleasure to be here. I've enjoyed the show for decades, and it's
2: thanks,
3: an honor
2: Mike.
3: To be on the show.
2: And you know, I have to mention that we're following your advice because we didn't run natural gas into this building. We have 56 kilowatts of photovoltaic panels on the roof. Everything's heat pumps and LEDs. The technology's here. We can do it. It economically works. Makes sense too.
3: And it's very comfortable in
2: and
3: here.
2: And it works.
3: That's right.
2: Yeah. All right. Well, Mike, thank you for being
3: you
2: here.
3: So much.
2: Yeah.
3: Thank you.
2: Okay, I'm Nick Forster. You're listening to E-Town. Billy Martin is going to be back to play some in a bit. Right now, I mentioned that Dean Johnson is a late bloomer in terms of his music career. That doesn't mean that he hasn't been playing guitar and singing and writing songs for a long time. He just wasn't really performing that much or even imagining that he would record or perform in that way. He moved from Bellingham, Washington to Seattle. He found a local bar that became a kind of a neighborhood hangout. He eventually worked there, and people there were encouraging him, and that led to some performances which really did launch him into the world of touring and singing and recording and having people discover his music. His newest record is called I Hope We Can Still Be Friends, and we're happy to have him here. So please help me welcome, for his first visit also from Seattle, Dean Johnson.
5: Thank you, Nick. Thank you, E-Town. Thanks to all you for coming to see the show. I'm new to E-Town, but I listened to my first show today, and it was extraordinary. I really admire this whole situation here. Okay, I'm going to do a song from my first record. It's called Acting School. It's kind of weighing whether you're going to blab about your heartbreak or not. It suggests to not do it in the end.

0: Beautiful.
1: Dean Johnson, welcome to E-Town.
2: Thank you, Nick Forster.
1: Yeah, man. I went to your show a few months ago here in Boulder at the Fox Theater, and
2: right.
1: It was a cold night, but it was really cool to just see people who were there were totally into it and really aware of you. They knew your songs. It's a great thing that you took the step to commit to, you know, letting this music out.
2: Thank you.
1: I imagine the recording thing was probably one of the hardest steps
2: right.
1: to take.
2: I've always mostly composed songs in a really DIY way, and years went by of never feeling like I didn't sing with a guitar for 14 years, basically, with any real practice of it.
1: Wild.
2: I mean, so.
1: Well, you're such a distinctive singer, too. It's one of the surprises about going to see you. It's just like, wow, that voice is coming out of you. That was a surprise for me. That was cool. It's great.
2: Thank you.
1: Yeah. And I know you had a career for a while just as a carpenter, and you worked as a bartender. You had other jobs, but mm-hmm. are you a person who generally likes like alone time and sort of solitary time? Or
2: I'm best with talking one-on-one.
1: Yeah.
2: But I've always liked going to bars, and I do like parties.
1: Yeah.
2: I like house parties.
1: Yeah.
2: I haven't been to very many house parties in the last 20 years, but I really do like the ones that I go to. I like that a lot.
1: Oh, cool.
2: But I am like now, especially now, I could while away most nights of the month at home and not see too many people. But I do have really strong bonds. My music bonds are getting stronger and stronger with certain people. Sarah Cahoon recently she's a Seattle songwriter and a Colorado native. She's wonderful.
1: Yeah. Well, it's a wonderful way to connect with people because it's fundamentally about sharing. You know, it's a brave thing to write a song and to express yourself and let it out, you know, be vulnerable in that way. And then if somebody else has written a song, you suddenly have that bond where you've been open for each other and with each other.
2: Yeah.
1: When you're traveling, you do both solo shows and sometimes you travel with a band as well, right?
2: Yeah, my first band tour was a trio with Sarah and a bass player named Merle Law in 2024, opening for Jenny Lewis. And that was just a trio, 11 dates.
1: Yeah.
2: But I've done two other tours since then, and that's been really fun.
1: That's great.
2: Yeah.
1: I mean, it probably seems obvious to any time you go to a show and you see a musician who's really sort of expressing themselves in ways that seem honest and sincere. But it's rare to be able to use your talents and your skills in a way that both expresses what you're feeling and also supports you and helps you pay your bills. And like I said, you know, you're a late bloomer. You came to this a little later in your career, but it's happening.
2: Yeah, it is an unusual scenario. It's for me starting this late. And I think if I could embrace being an entertainer more, I don't know, it's hard, you know, I don't feel like a natural entertainer, but there are things to get better at. Like I can get better at singing still, big time.
1: Yeah.
2: Just bonding with an audience, like to get really good at that.
1: Yeah.
2: That would mean a lot, yeah.
1: I don't think you need to work too hard at that. I think you're doing great. Yeah.
2: Thank you.
1: In fact, I would recommend against practicing that. I think just be you and it's going to work out great, Dean.
2: Okay.
1: I'm happy you're here. Well, should we play some more music or what do you want?
2: Yes, please. Yeah, if you'll back me up, I will.
1: Okay, yeah, let's do it. Let's play some music and welcome back if you would, Dean Johnson.

Well, I'm really proud to be here. Thanks to the gang behind me. Thanks for learning my songs. And real special to just have the whole, to come through this and do the whole process. They're so, it was so nonchalant. And I don't mean nonchalant in a bad way at all. Really nicely done. Okay, this song is on the first record as well. It's a cowboy waltz. Here we go.

0: That's Dean Johnson. From Seattle, Washington. Latest record is called I Hope We Can Still Be
1: Thank
0: Friends. Along with the E-Tones, Christian Thiel, Adam Bodine, Eric Turin, Helen Forrester, Dean Johnson. Great songs. Thanks to Helen and the band.
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2: I'm Nick Forster. I'd like to say hello to our listeners who are hearing E-Town right now on stations like KEGR 97.7 in Concord, California, on WTTS in Indianapolis, Indiana, and on WYSO 91.3 FM in Yellow Springs, Ohio. 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Okay, so Mike Nelson, he made it real for us that climate change is universal and strangely unifying. And of course, Billy and Dean showed us that music is also a great unifier, regardless of the age at which one starts. So glad you all could be a part of this week's show. Please help me welcome back to the stage Billy Martin.
3: We're going to do a song called Leap Year. It's about only being able to be with your person, your loved one, on the leap year, so every 4 years.

Billy Martin, originally from Yorkshire, now living in London, along with the E-Tones. Such a great song. We've got time for one more song. We're going to get everybody out here and do one more number. Actually, it's going to be two more songs for you, but you'll see. It will make sense in a little while. I want to thank all our guests. Of course, I want to thank Billy Martin for coming here all the way from England. Thanks to Dean Johnson, coming from Seattle, from the Northwest. Thanks to meteorologist Mike Nelson. And thanks, of course, to Helen Forster and the E-Tones, to all of our team, our staff, our volunteers, make this show happen every week. We've got a couple of familiar songs for you. We started with one. Billy suggested another that kind of came to her in the middle, so we wove that in. I'm Nick Forster. Hope you can be with us next week, right here in E-Town.

0: Dean Johnson, Billy Martin, Helen, the E-Tones. Thanks to all of you for being such a great audience. Really appreciate it. We'll see you next time. Thank you so much.
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0: along with guitarist Nina Gerber. That was Carla Bonoff, recorded on Mountain Stage when we visited Rohnert Park, California in 2023. 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
1: Hey, I'm Cindy Howes. We have new music from Joby Riccio, Brent Cobb, Bella White, and Chris Pierce. We honor the late Dave Carter and celebrate birthdays of Emily Saliers and Rufus Wainwright. Hope you can join me this week on Folk Alley.

Thank you so much. On the drums, that's Justin Faulkner. Thank you. All of that is original music off of our last album called Something in the Water. We're going to play one more for you. This is off of the record before called Nexus. This is Numb. Thank you guys so much for having us. This has been a total blast.

0: Thank you.
1: We have released a brand new song about 3 weeks ago that's doing really, really well for us all over the world. We'd like to perform that for you right now. Hopefully you guys know this one. This is called Chasing Rainbows. Hey! Let's see those hands clapping.

I think we have time for one more song before we go. And this is one of the most... You couldn't have an Irish sing-song without singing this song. It's probably one of the most, if not the most, popular Irish folk song out there. This is Whiskey.

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0: so much.
1: The Boston Globe has said Catherine could melt the ice in a bourbon on the rocks. And she certainly melted the heart of anyone in attendance for that incredible performance. Her latest is Send For Me on Dot Time Records. 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
2: I'm John DiLiberto. I talk to Robert Rich and Michael Stearns on Echoes from PRX.

Thank you. Thank you so much. Thank you. Thank you all. Thank you all. All right, now I got one more song for you. I'm going to do another new song, and this next one is I'm all out of happy songs, folks. That was it. That was all my feel good hits. Now they might get a little sad. They might get a little dark, for lack of a better term. Let's see. All right.

0: Thank you all so much, and thanks to Mountain Stage for having me. It's an honor and a pleasure to play this show. Thank you all. Happy anniversary.
1: Well, it's no surprise why that's one of my favorites. Jason Isbell, recorded live on Mountain Stage with songs from throughout his career, including his latest, Weather Vane. You've been listening to a special Five Faves edition of Mountain Stage, and I'd like to say thanks to all of the artists we revisited today. Jason Isbell, Catherine Russell, The High Kings, Carla Bonoff, and Jennifer Hartswick. And of course, thank you to those of you out there listening on the radio, because without you, there'd be no Mountain Stage. We never forget that. Don't forget to tune in next week. This Five Faves Mountain Stage special edition was produced by Jeff Shirley, John Ingram, Patrick Stevens, Adam Harris, and me, Kathy Matea. Our executive producers are Larry Gross and Adam Harris. Today's show was engineered and edited by Patrick Stevens with Jay Lipschutz. Mountain Stage is engineered by Patrick Stevens, Richie Collins, Jay Lipschutz, and Greg McGowan, with production assistance provided by Michael Lipton, John Ingram, Chris Mead, Lance Schrader, Sam Porter, and Tony Patterson. Photographic services are provided by Chris Morris. Lodging for Mountain Stage guests is provided by the Charleston, West Virginia Marriott Town Center Hotel, centrally located for the business and pleasure traveler in downtown Charleston. Special thanks to Walter and Sean Williams for their generous support. Mountain Stage was founded by Larry Gross, Andy Rodnauer, and Francis Fisher. Why don't you go out and hear some live music wherever you are just as soon as you can? You've been listening to a special edition of Mountain Stage, live performance radio from the Mountain State of West Virginia.
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4: Welcome to Folk Alley, your weekly deep dive of the best in folk roots and Americana. I'm your host, Cindy House. Coming up, we'll hear new music from Joby Riccio, Brent Cobb, Bella White, and Chris Pierce. But first, Dave Carter was best known for his partnership with Tracy Grammer. He was a writer of remarkable depth. Joan Baez says there is a special gift for writing songs that is available to other people. It's a kind of genius, you know. Dylan has the biggest case of it, but I hear it in Dave's songs, too. He died suddenly July 19th, 2002, in Tracy's arms of a massive heart
3: attack. 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
4: Welcome to Folk Alley, your weekly deep dive of the best in folk roots and Americana. I'm your host, Cindy House. Coming up, we'll hear new music from Joby Riccio, Brent Cobb, Bella White, and Chris Pierce. But first, Dave Carter was best known for his partnership with Tracy Grammer. He was a writer of remarkable depth. Joan Baez says there is a special gift for writing songs that is available to other people. It's a kind of genius, you know. Dylan has the biggest case of it, but I hear it in Dave's songs, too. He died suddenly July 19th, 2002, in Tracy's arms of a massive heart attack. Here's Tanglewood Tree, live from Dave Carter and Tracy Grammer.